0: on all of our lives, either to the good or to the bad. We often discuss which it will be, probably a combination, unfortunately. But I'll share with you the bits and pieces that I've picked up and think might be interesting, and give you an opportunity to respond over the radio with comments or further questions. This will probably not be the only time we discuss artificial intelligence. A lot of times during these, no one really has any response, but inevitably a half hour or an hour later, one or two people want to talk about the subject, so we return to it. So we'll see what happens. So that's what we got planned. We will then move on to the main segment of our Technical Net, questions, comments, and questions, topics of interest. We'll accept amateur radio. We prefer amateur radio. This is an amateur radio net, but we'll accept any questions about science and or technology. I'll ask people to hit the push to talk, give me their first name, their call sign, whether it's amateur radio related or science and technology. I would prefer if the people with short questions go first, and if you have a presentation, perhaps save it for the last slot of the evening, so that the people don't have to sit and wait for their turn. That should take us hopefully to about 10:15. Paul, WS2N, will join us for the SpaceNet report, and that should go on until approximately 11 p.m., and I will return at that time to tie a bow on everything and wish you well for the coming week. So that's the plan. If everything continues to work the way it's supposed to, sometimes it does, sometimes it doesn't, and we'll see how it goes this week. So let me drop for a second, and I'll tell you what I got on the list for artificial intelligence. Okay. Anthropic released a major upgrade to its Sonnet model family. It features new adaptive thinking, so we'll see how that turns out. Anthropic also launched a powerful desktop environment built for scientists and science researchers. Rather than being a new model, it acts as an agentic workbench that connects over 60 scientific databases. So that sounds interesting. I hope scientists get something out of that. There are new image tools from Google. Google introduced new lightweight models, Gemini OmniFlash, and the new Nano Banana 2 Lite. So these are new image and video generation systems set up by Google. Musk is apparently showing a new version of his AI to select few. And OpenAI has proposed handing the Trump administration a 5% stake as it courts political investors. So that's the bits and pieces of artificial intelligence news. Any comments? Please hit that push to talk.
1: Hi, Roy. K2NE has some AI discussion material.
0: Sure, Sam.
1: Now or after you go through the little AI discourse?
0: No, I already went through my AI discourse. Now it's just questions and comments.
1: Okay, that's the shortest discourse of AI I've ever heard from you. Anyway, in today's New York Times was in the opinion section was an article or an opinion. AI is suffocating our economy. So the first question is, did you happen to see it or read it?
0: No, I didn't. Well, I don't know if exactly you could say it's suffocating. I mean, in a way, yeah. All the money seems to be going into it and the connected business models. But it's the only thing, really, as far as I can figure out, that's keeping the stock market as lively as it is.

0: that these mega centers being built, but in general the world is suffering from a shortage of water. There's an article today about Switzerland and the Alps are melting, and that's going to affect the water supply of Europe. And the amount of water being sucked up with the AI industry is going to have a significant impact on everything. So anyway, that's in essence some of the points that the article is making. Anyway, back to you, Roy.
1: Okay, I agree entirely as far as that goes. You have to kind of factor both sides. Even though I'm not a particularly big fan of AI, as I mentioned earlier, I really think that the underlying irrational reason for why, despite all the economic indications, the stock market is going gangbusters is because of the artificial acceleration process that AI is giving. So it's producing a lot of other problems. It's making computers and computer components excessively expensive, and all investment is kind of being focused like a laser beam on this particular subject at the cost of others. I'm not quite sure exactly what would happen if you could just kind of turn off the AI spigot. Would we simply find that finances for all these other sectors just flow easily into them, or do we get a bump and a recession before that happens? So, you know, there's good and there's bad with almost anything. So I agree with the fact that AI is being used to kind of be the one great promise of the future. And if it doesn't turn out to be that promise, we'll all have hell to pay.
0: K2NE, once again, the other point the article was making was about the effect on real estate values, that they use tremendous amounts of land, and they're buying up so much, it's trying to affect the value of land around it, and it's creating a whole other dimension to the problem of affordability for housing as a result of the land that AI is taking up with these, what's the word you use for it, the mega plants or whatever. Back to your wife.
1: Okay, I'm not that much of an effect because most of these data warehouses tend to be rather large facilities. The one that they wanted to put up in Utah was going to be approximately the same area, surface area, as the island of Manhattan. So, you know, if you're buying land in that large patch, I don't know if it actually directly competes with investment for home real estate. It probably has some effect, but I think that's the least of the problems. And probably it's going to be a short kind of consequence because already they're canceling orders for building these massive data centers. I think of all the data centers that were announced in the last 4 years, more than 50% of them were either canceled or basically put on hold. And I think it's going to get progressively worse as you notice that data centers are rather than being used by the people who have invested in them, they're going to end up renting them to the few remaining AI companies. That's not a good sign. So I think real estate is going to have the least bad effect there. You know, water supplies, electricity, components, raw materials, what have you. We're going to have to go through a bumpy economy because of them. But, I think we're relatively closer to the end than most people think. You know, OpenAI has already delayed their IPO for another year at least. Companies like Facebook have decided that they're just going to rent their data warehouses to other people, and they've kind of given up on their own AI efforts. So we're approaching the cliff. It will be interesting to see how

0: carrier companies is going to have to jump off of it.
1: K22R1.
0: Yes, David?
1: So it's three things. One, what would happen if that AI is a total failure? The other thing I want to say is the technology for AI database center, they use a liquid, or at least a potential for a liquid coolant that will allow these systems to run cool without using water. And then the last thing I wanted to say is I talked to an artificial intelligence person at a computing company, and she gave me very useful information. Go ahead.
0: Okay, well, you got to understand that if you're in the business, you kind of believe in the business, and a lot of this is belief without any particular proof. As far as the coolant system, that is a suggestion, a plan to consider for the next set of generation of data warehouses. I don't think we're going to make it to the next generation the way that we're going, because as time goes on, more and more people realize that they've overinvested in these warehouses in the first place, and the money is starting to dry up. So if it's a success, then there's a chance for that next generation of coolants to improve the situation. But right now, they've already kind of built the infrastructure. You can't kind of hit a reset button, even if you've been on the project for 3 years and you haven't turned it on yet. So that's going to be a question of whether they get to those coolant systems before they hit the walls.
1: Well, you know, the Meta president, he moved in with his top artificial intelligence people so he can supervise and make sure they're doing a good job. Is there a question?
0: I don't know where you got that from. Facebook recently announced that they were considering simply renting time to other AI companies. So they don't sound like they're going to go whole hog into AI anymore. I mean, it's all subject to change. They haven't signed any deals, but it seems to be what the company is indicating, that they're kind of getting out of the AI business.
1: Is it true that some people can make money at this, other people not so?
0: Oh, yeah. That happens all the time. It's happening to Elon Musk right now. If you sell the hype, you can make a lot of money. Once the hype fades away, someone loses a lot of money, but if you time it right, it's not you.
1: QSL, yeah, I know about hype, you know, but hype can be, risky when the whole thing falls apart.
0: Yes, but, you know, there's some, you know, it's the theory, it's the same sort of theory that the cryptocurrency has, which is the greatest fool. If you buy something that's overpriced or unvalued, and you're able to sell it to another guy for more money before it crashes, if you sell it to the greater fool, then you win the game. So this, you know, it's great if there's actually intrinsic value in these investments, because then everyone wins. And, you know, usually people like stories where everyone wins. If it's hype and there's nothing behind it, again, like cryptocurrency, eventually a bunch of people lose. And so that's not a good story for the people who lose, but for the people who made the money before the bottom fell out, they're still wealthy. They don't have any complaints. There's a lot of people like that. If you go back only a few years ago to a business called WeWork, which is a glorified company that rents out buildings, business buildings, offices and such. That thing completely tanked. Most people who invested in it lost their shirts. But the guy who came up with it and promoted it and sold it off to other people, he's got a couple billion dollars and sitting pretty in Israel.
1: Well, I think it's about learning from past experience. You let it happen to you once, it might not be your fault. But if you let it happen to you again, then you really got a problem. So, you know, some people will always win, some people will never win. And if you're not going to win, don't play that game.
0: Well, it sounds like good advice. It is good advice, but you have to factor in what human beings are like. These big bubbles usually occur, you know, once every 20-odd years. So 20 years is a long time for people to forget a lot of things. And, of course, if you ask the average investor in artificial intelligence, they will tell you the famous line, but this is different. They use the same exact line for the dot-com bubble. Dot-com, it's a brand new thing. It's not like anything else. This time, it's different. And they lost their shirts. Oracle, which is teetering on the brink of disaster once again, lost most of its value during the dot-com bubble, and only came. The stock price only returned to that level a couple of years ago. For about 18 years, they were negative to the right before the dot-com bubble. So, unfortunately, people kind of feed on hype. Everyone has a friend who's telling them that this is for real and this is a way to get rich. And so they say, what the hell, it's only money. So, I don't know of any way to kind of vaccinate people against excessive hype and promises that people who should make promises. The entire group of the artificial intelligence, you know, the big guys who run these companies, tend to be real light with the facts and frequently make claims that are ridiculous. You got people saying that, you know, robots are going to give you brain surgery in a year. You get other people that say artificial intelligence is going to cure all forms of cancer in a year or two. It's all nonsense. It's all foolish nonsense. And I'm sure they're not that stupid that they don't realize that they're doing this on purpose. But that's how these guys get to be billionaires, unfortunately.
1: One question on cooling system.
0: Yeah, sure.
1: Ted, K2TJE. Most cooling systems use Freon, but I hear a lot of the larger systems are going back to that gas that years ago they used to use on refrigerators at home, but found it not good if the system leaked over.
0: Yeah, but unfortunately, a lot of supposed regulators are no longer interested in regulating things like that. They probably don't think it had an effect in retrospect, which I don't think is correct. I'm sure it's a little complicated, more complicated than that. But, I mean, we live in a weird era where environmental protection is not an active agency anymore.
1: Yes, they used to use in refrigerators.
0: Wasn't it something with initials like RFJ83 or some such? I forget.
1: Air conditioner.
2: Freon.
0: Yeah, it was air conditioner coolant. It was also refrigerator coolant.
1: What was Freon? It was used in home refrigerators before Freon was around.
3: KF2CC.
0: Yeah, Brian?
4: WS2N.
2: glad to
3: people.
2: Have you right. I wanted to go ahead and say hello to everyone and join in.
0: Oh, okay. Well, you're always welcome. What'd you want to say, Paul?
4: WS2N.
0: Yeah, Paul, what did you want to say?
4: They had ethanol at one time, I think, was, and that, even before that, they actually used ammonia.
5: That's it, ammonia. Give that man a cigar.
0: Oh, okay. Yeah, ammonia
4: right
0: is very... Yeah, you're right. Ammonia is
4: right.
0: Very...
2: I believe they used ammonia on the ISS.
0: Yeah, it's very effective. Matter of fact, when we had that conversation of cooling off space stations that are data warehouses, we talked about using something like ammonia as the means to dissipate the heat. Yeah, it's very effective and incredibly toxic.
4: Comment about the ammonia on the ISS. Okay, I think I have it. Yeah, they use the ammonia as there's pumps that actually just blow it, you know, to the exterior panels and then back in, and then when they're inside, they pick up the heat from actual systems that have reciprocating systems. So, you know, the ammonia is not really being used as, you know, as a in a refrigerant type of way. In other words, you don't have a high and low side on the ammonia. It's just they're using it as a fluid. And the reason they use that, if they used water or something like that, it would freeze on the outside. So, it's a little different. They use ammonia, but it's not part of the regular refrigeration system. We have a high and low system.
0: Oh, okay. I think the proposed liquid for this for the data stations are water and glycol mixtures.
4: Where, in space or on Earth?
0: On Earth.
5: Glycol is probably so the water doesn't freeze and...
0: Yeah,
4: that's right. You use glycol in that situation. You have glycol in actually some sprinkler systems as well, you know, right here on Earth. But yeah, this stuff doesn't freeze.
0: Yeah, but again, the problem is that, you know, you can't just push a button and have a data center kind of come into being. Data centers take a long time. You know, there are data centers that they started building three and a half, 4 years ago. They're still not finished. They're still not, you know, able to turn the key and go online. And then again, like I said before, there are stories that Facebook might... take the data centers that they already have available and rent them out to other people. So there's lowering demand in data centers. So, you know, it's scaring more than a few people. The investment bankers, the guys who are holding the debt on all these services are getting more and more frightened. They have kind of reversed some decisions of investing in these facilities, so it doesn't harbor well for the future for them. As I said before, this is a very, very problematic field of investment. I think most people were much more optimistic earlier. Nowadays, there's all kinds of changing of opinion. The average person has heard the horror stories of data centers, and they don't don't want them anywhere near their, area that they're living in. People are Memphis is giving Elon Musk a lot of trouble. I think he suggested that he would give them a discount on Starlink, but I don't think that that's going to make much of a difference to them when, they're living next to a polluted, noisy, bunch of gas turbine jet engine generators in their backyard. So I think it's only going to get worse for them. I can't see a change of heart from anyone other than rich guys who can afford to move, buy their own island in Hawaii and they don't have to worry about pollution for a while.
2: Comment.
0: Yes, Brian.
2: Can't they build these data centers underground, deep underground, and use solar fields to generate the electricity?
0: Well, then you have a problem of how do you cool it off if you've buried it in the ground.
2: Well, you could use it for heat transfer, and then that heat could be turned to steam, and the steam could be turned to electricity to feed back into the grid.
0: Well, to a degree, maybe, but, the laws of thermodynamics kind of suggest that you're not going to squeeze all of the heat energy back into usable power. So it would just be increasing the cost of manufacture. It costs a lot more, it costs a heck of a lot more to launch it into outer space, which is absurd. But it would cost significantly more to bury it underground. These are massive facilities, miles long. Like I said, the one in Utah was close to the surface area of Manhattan. So can you do it? Probably. It would be a massive undertaking. It would be very expensive. It would be much more technically complicated than a routine on the surface data warehouse. You could do it. It just costs a lot more. And right now, a lot of companies that are being asked to pay for it are starting to change their minds.
2: Don't they have miniature nuclear generators for this sort of thing, or not really?
0: Not really. They've been talking about things like that for a long, long, long, long, long, long time. But I don't know of any actual products that are being produced. It's, as far as I'm aware, still in the research and development phase.

0: There seems to be a big problem everywhere. The New York State Department of Education has backed off on school districts using electric buses. Most of the districts evidently don't have enough power to charge them over.
1: Yeah, the electric utility infrastructure in the United States is not good at all. A lot of infrastructure efforts never kind of got undertaken. Places like Texas are a mess, and it's only going to get worse, even if there wasn't any data warehouse plans. So, yeah, electricity is one of many limitations when it comes to artificial intelligence in the United States. Supposedly, China is making massive efforts on their own to build up their electric utility infrastructure. You never quite how much of that is real and how much of that is just propaganda. But the United States is bereft. We don't really have a lot of extra capacity to give to different efforts. You know, you saw a small version of this about 8 years ago when a cryptocurrency became very big and it was necessary to run these farms where they calculated values for Bitcoin that went into the structure, and they still run, and they run harder than they used to run. And you hear stories of countries that had enormous waterfalls or energy sources and from nature, and they would tell these guys to come to their country or their area because it had excess power generation. You don't really hear too much of that. It's usually after a while they suck up so much power that the local country kind of realizes that it was an error on their part. China did that, I think, at one point. They asked people to come and use their facilities and pay for them, and then they threw them out. Yes, David?
2: During certain administration, president approved, and maybe they didn't know everything about it, where these Chinese spy balloons were floating over the United States. I don't know what they were trying to do, and I don't know what information they got. You know, at certain point, the spy balloons were shot down.
1: Yeah, there was a couple of years ago. They're spy balloons. They particularly like circling around military encampments and such. And yeah, we kind of waited a little while until it was right on the coast, so that when it crashed, it would crash into the Atlantic Ocean. No one's really mentioned them since then, but that doesn't necessarily mean that the Chinese haven't been launching them and/or using them. It could be either that no one's looking, or that everyone's been told not to tell the general public. I don't know. But, yeah, it's a spy. We spy on them, they spy on us. We have satellites that are much more sophisticated. They started to build satellites as well, but they threw balloons in, too, because it didn't probably cost them that much.
2: We also have Wi-Fi.
1: You can't really do that much with Wi-Fi. Wi-Fi is short range. Again, it's 2.4 megahertz and 5,000 megahertz and 6,000 megahertz. Those are good for short range, but you can't really. You certainly couldn't set these things up to spy on the United States and receive the signal directly in China. You'd need repeaters of some kind.
2: Yeah. But your computer has a camera. Your computer has a microphone, a DMR service, everything through the Internet. Maybe there is a device in your phone that is being picked up or don't know what else. I guess, you know, from Wi-Fi to internet to destination.
1: Well, I don't know. I mean, you already have the cell transceiver operating to the cell tower, to the routers, and you could probably hide something in the routers as well. I mean, again, it's primarily through wired access of the internet as opposed to the Bluetooth or the Wi-Fi means, because that's just the initial jump to some wired-in internet access point. So, you know, whether, you know, whatever is part of the chain is fine and dandy, but ultimately you need a far longer range transmission method that wouldn't be Wi-Fi or Bluetooth. Because, again, they're operating at, you know, in the low gigahertz, and those power levels that they fade away. I'm sure you've had the joy and privilege of having Bluetooth devices that die by the time you reach the other end of your apartment.
2: Yes. And what to say, it's good to have old technology. My audio player, there's no Bluetooth in it. There's no Wi-Fi in it. So only I can hear it if I plug in a pair of headphones, unless there's something inside the headphones. And, you know, I have a phone that's internet free. You can just talk on it. You can text on it. You can listen to FM radio. And I guess it could be tracked, the voice part can be tracked maybe in the text. I don't use so much text on that phone. But, yeah, the older technology, even young people are getting so interested in getting flip phones. You know, why do they want to get flip phones?
1: Well, I mean, ultimately, this is not, you know, you can't mistake these stupid phones for landlines. They're totally different. They are also wired with RF instead of Wi-Fi or Bluetooth. They use the digital modes of the cell tower, and you can capture all kinds of useful information off of cell towers. So there's a big lack of privacy in even modern, less than smartphones, simply because of the underlying digital wireless technology they're using for cell towers.
2: Hopefully the people that are listening to my conversation are people that I like and respect, and so, you know, I'll leave it at that. And the rest of it, I want to have a control over who gets my data, who doesn't get my data.
1: Well, lots of luck with that. I don't know of any mechanism. At the very least, all the governments in the world will not allow anyone to have unimpeded messaging because they don't trust any of us. And, you know, they're the worldwide cops. So don't try to convince any government official to guarantee that your cell phone communication is isolated and unreachable by any human being. I seriously, they might tell you, yeah, sure, but they don't mean it. They don't trust us. They want to be able to unlock every cell phone in the country. And it's not just our country, it's every country. And they all seem to feel that we're holding nasty secrets against them, and they want access. So if anything, it's gonna get worse as time goes on, where, you know, agencies will be able to push a couple of magic buttons and listen in to whatever anyone is doing, and eventually there'll be recordings of everything that everyone did. So it'll be like the Wayback Machine. You just pull the date, and you find out what kind of text messages you got the day that a bank robbery took place or something. It's inevitable.
2: Well, I hear you on that. But I have no opinion. I have no opinion because, you know, anything could happen, and hopefully for the good.
1: Okay. If you want to be an optimist, that's great. It certainly is easier on the mind. I don't know. When it comes to the nature of human beings being optimistic about us, doesn't always work out well.
3: Come in.
1: Yes, Wesley.
3: It is interesting how you jump from AI and capability of courage and calling using component of AI. So we're talking about nitrogen, oxygen, and argon eventually to drones and using Wi-Fi and and I assume that the beginning of the direction is usually about AI and stopping at startups proposing nuclear power, small portable nuclear power, 24 of them. I see. So if I would like to say a few words to Virginia, Texas, and Arizona, where usually the states that were competing with data centers, and I assume that water is the cheapest solution for those. And interesting story is that the state of Colorado made the first laws standing about noise pollution and the usage of water. Back to you, Dr. Ryan.
1: Well, it's my understanding Colorado generally has a bad problem with fresh water supply, so that would make a lot of sense. The states that have more limited, water supplies will be more likely to be the first states to pass laws to limit the wastefulness of it all.
3: Okay, thank you very much, and that's all from me for now.
1: KDK, very good. Can you? Yes, Jim.
4: Such an interesting topic. Lots to talk about the hardware and the resources and the real estate and all that things. But nobody seems to talk very much about this data. And what is this data you speak of? Where is this data coming from to have exponentially orders of magnitude larger capacity to store and manipulate data? Where is this data coming from? I have my opinions, but your comments, Roy.
1: Yeah, we've talked about this before. My guess is we'll talk about it again. Unfortunately, a lot of people pick really bad names for things. This is not sheer data, because as I mentioned to you before, if they did not include the NVIDIA boards, which are processors for artificial intelligence, they calculate probability matrices for words in the large language model, and they're trained. And each new iteration is trained on a larger sample of written text. They take everything from the internet. They take everything from the Library of Congress. They take every type of text that you could ever possibly download. Some legally, but mostly not legally, so they're going to get sued for copyright infringement. It's not that they're looking up to see when you woke up today, when you brushed your teeth, if you used your toaster, how long did you use your toaster, was it one slice or two slices. They're taking apart language, examples of different human languages so that they can build up a massive probability table that might include more than a trillion parameters that would predict, given a set of words put together in a sentence or a paragraph, what the next word would be in that sentence or paragraph. That's really what's going on. Because if it was just to kind of take down every detail of your life, you wouldn't need the GPUs. You wouldn't need NVIDIA. You wouldn't need trillions of dollars investment in that one company.
2: Comment?
1: Yes. Yeah, someone said they wanted to comment, and then after that, David, you can go.
2: Oh, hi, it's Brian. Having worked in a data center, I can tell you that they consume a lot of energy. You have to be concerned with cooling. You have to be concerned with powering. There's a lot. Fire suppression. There's a lot that goes on there. They are essentially energy eaters. And when they dissipate the heat, that's another story, okay? So and when you look at it, it's not environmentally friendly because the chips and the hardware that are being used are very, very, very inefficient. So you're giving off a tremendous amount of heat, and, you know, there has to be another way. They didn't really think this out. They just went ahead and built, and they're taking off the top of the reserve for other, you know, power plants and everything else that people are going to need eventually. So it's going to be a major problem.
1: Well, you got to understand, you got to give them this much. I mean, they have to work with the technology that they have. If you would like a more efficient means of processing data, theoretically, you might be able to do it somewhere down the road if you shift from moving electrons, charged electrons, from one place to another is very costly as far as energy is concerned. It would be much more efficient if we had something like photonic chips that operated simply on light sources. But we don't. We have very rudimentary laboratory-grade research objects that we're playing around with. The time it's going to take to go from something like that to the sophistication of modern-day silicon chips is going to take decades, if not more. And they're trying to get there yesterday. So under the circumstances, they kind of have to use the technology that they have available. It's not very scalable, unfortunately. Photonics would be much more scalable. But then, again, I don't think AI is intrinsically scalable to an infinite degree. Well, but nothing that I know of is scalable like that, but we human beings always kind of do that in our head. We just like to draw straight lines. But that isn't the way nature usually works. So those straight lines inevitably curve to an asymptote. To a point where, you know, if you increase something by 1,000 times, you get a very small incremental improvement. But a lot of these AI guys simply think that if you build it big enough, all of a sudden it'll wake up and be God. Yes, David? About that a great deal, that, you know, if someone is kind of grabbed one of my packets in the computer and they're looking at the camera, they're, you know, I don't envy them in the slightest. I hope they're paid well. I doubt that they would be. But a lot of this is boring stuff. The idea is that as long as you don't have real artificial intelligence, you're very limited by being able to monitor everything all the time. You can't. So you monitor some things sometimes. Eventually, the fear or the glory, depending who you and what you are, is, you know, having a super intelligent artificial intelligence that you can wire all the input directly into it, and it will look, it'll gaze down on every live camera in the world 24/7, respond accordingly. That's what governments would love to see. That's what, you know, crazy techno bros would love to see. And it's something that most of us here would not like to see. Yeah, by the way, I don't know, something's going wrong with your transceiver. Either the battery is going low or something happened to the antenna. Your signal is very noisy right now.
2: USL. I'm not sure what it is. I'm not going to speculate.
1: Okay.
2: Thank you, Roy, KG2R1.
1: You're welcome, David. Anyone else want to comment?

0: WB2BXO.
1: Yes, Frank.
0: Yeah, I remember, I think you thought it was sort of fanciful. I think Elon Musk was proposing to put these huge data centers in space. I don't think the latency would be too long for what they're trying to accomplish. Although if you have big enough solar panels, I suppose it's or a couple of RTGs. I don't know how you would generate enough power in space to do that without a real nuclear reactor. And I don't think anybody wants a real nuclear reactor in orbit. Go ahead.
1: Well, he's still proposing it. It's part of the value locked into SpaceX. Without the space station, data centers, it loses a lot of its value. So he still intends to do it. He never will. He intends to use solar batteries to generate the power. Latency shouldn't be one of the worst aspects of this because it's not like you're playing a video game. You're pumping up a prompt and then you're waiting for the return tokens to respond to it. And it's not like these things are going to be on the moon at first. That's another stupid idea. So it'll be like his satellites that are already out there. It is not, it has some impact on gameplay, but otherwise it probably wouldn't run using artificial intelligence. You could suffer the fraction of time that's necessary for the latency to come go back and forth.
0: Yeah, well, as you know, you probably remember I checked into the net using Starlink connection to a cruise ship. It seemed to work amazingly well. And unless you looked at the IP address I was coming from, if I hadn't told you, I'm not sure you would have known the difference. So for ordinary applications, at least the latency on Starlink is fine. Since it's LEO and not in geosynchronous orbit, where the latency is really noticeable. Anyway, as you said, that doesn't seem to be the real issue. I guess when you get to it, another interesting topic might be what's going on in Ukraine now, because I know you follow that.
1: Well, I mean, I don't know if there's anything particularly. It's an evolutionary process there. They have been designing some clever devices. We talked last week about one that probably was not real. But otherwise, definitely from them landing in Russia, they are real and functional. And it's not actually that terribly surprising because if you think to before the dissolution of the Soviet Union, Ukraine was a big lab area where they designed and tested a lot of interesting weapons and space devices and such. So, these are just the retired people from the previous generation, plus the very clever newer generation that are, and they're including an interesting aspect to it. They've, what everyone's calling, gamified it. They give these guys points for what they blow up, and you can trade in your points for better equipment to bring other things down. So they kind of revolutionized modern-day military weapons and kind of motivated everyone to really use it a lot. So But I don't know. There's no intrinsic new technological method that I've heard. It's just a progression of what sort of makes sense. I mean, for a while they were using interesting weapons called graphite weapons. They just kind of dropped a lot of graphite pellets, and kind of lodge into the wire of the electrical system, short out their electrical utilities and such. But otherwise, they've all been kind of incremental, gradual improvements on drone and missile design.
0: I'm not sure graphite weapons are new either. Didn't the United States use them in the first Gulf War to put out the lights in Baghdad on the first night of the war? Go ahead.
1: Yeah, it's not new technology, but it's not used technology. It's a rare time that it's been used. So bringing it back was a smart move on their part. I don't know if they've been using them since the initial. No one's really reported on them since then, but that doesn't mean much of anything. But no, it wasn't a brand new invention, but it was a reuse of a device that was seldom used when it was first implemented.
0: Yeah, well, I think the idea is that you can put lights in a city without destroying the power station to an extent that it's irreparable, so that it can be relatively easily repaired after the fighting is over. I think that was the idea of the U.S. using it, is presumably not a violation of the Geneva Convention to shut down a power station with a graphite weapon, because it just shuts out the transformer and doesn't destroy the dynamos. At least that's the rationalization I've heard. Whether it's correct or not, I don't really know. And presumably the graphite weapon is what the Ukrainians used to turn out the lights in parts of Crimea, which appears to be their goal between now and August, to more or less put the Russians out of business in Crimea.
1: Yeah, that was my understanding as well when the information was presented. It doesn't kill, it just basically destabilizes. It ruins the utility power supply without necessarily killing anyone. And yeah, they've kind of focused these days on Crimea. They still kind of launch things at Russia too, to just remind them that they're still there. So it's been a significant turn on events as they first began. Russia, if anything, is very good at propaganda. And there are a lot of Americans, politicians, news people that are still basically reciting Russian propaganda that, Putin is still saying that they're taking towns every day. Every day they're taking more and more towns. And, unfortunately, they've had to listen to that for, 4 years or something. So they'll continue to listen to it. A lot of them will believe it, although I'm sure more and more people are wondering why the heck they can't get a can of gas. Yes, Wesley?
2: Yeah, I'm listening to the conversation. And it reminds me of all the colors. Korolev was ethnic Ukrainian. Both of them were in Gulag, in the Russian camp system. They were prisoners. So if you're talking about the weapons, if you're talking about the flight of Gagarin, it was all work of Korolev. All work of the prisoners. So the difference was that after Second World War, United States of America took German scientists and paid them money. The Russian took German scientists and created gulags, created labor camps, concentration lagers. That's why Russia is what it is. That's my opinion. Back to you.
1: Okay, yeah. That was Operation Paperclip. We took half of the German scientists. And, you know, von Braun was the head of the V6 missile testing and such. We took half of them, and the Russians took the other half of them, and combined them into our national group. And you know, what can I tell you? Russians kind of feel happier by imprisoning people, so I guess that's why they arranged it that way for themselves. But you know, I mean, you can only do this for so many centuries, and ultimately, you know, you keep on kicking your dog, and one day the dog's going to leap up and bite your neck off.
2: Yeah, they created Saraskas. So Saraskas were NKVD scientific facilities. So prisoners could stay there, and eventually they had a chance to be alive for some time. Depends on the mood of the operationers, the guys who were watching them. But actually, if it's not Korolev, ethnic Ukrainian, Russia wouldn't be in space even today. I'm trying to make a joke. But there is a difference between taking a scientist, paying him money, giving him the future, or just cutting his fingers and hands and ruining their lives and the lives of their families because of the knowledge they have. So that's the difference between West and East. Back to you, Dr. Wood.
1: Yeah, well, I mean, it's an old thing. I mean, some people believe in the carrot and other people believe in the stick. And some people believe a little bit of both of it. But in Russia, I'm sure mostly it's the stick. And if they're going to use the carrot, they're not going to feed them the carrot. They're going to shove the carrot someplace up them.
2: Thank you very much. That's all the camera that I have in this area.
1: Okay, very good. Any other comments out there?

0: I'll assume that we're tossed out. But again, I'll remind you that very often we go on this initial artificial intelligence chat and things surrounding it, and eventually, an hour or two later, someone brings it up again, and we talk a little bit more. So don't be surprised if you hear about artificial intelligence in an hour or so. Anyway, thanks for everyone responding, and we shall now move on to the main segment of our Technical Med, questions, comments, and topics. Anyone has any of those, please hit that push to talk, give me your first name, give me your call sign, and tell me if it's amateur radio related or just general science and technology. List. Anyone else want to go on the list tonight?
1: HK, November 2, Zulu Charlie, comment, amateur radio related.
0: Okay, John, I'll put you on the list. Probably going to be a very short list, but I'll put you on the list, and we'll get back to you soon. Anyone else want to go on the list for tonight?

0: respond to you, as in you, UH, as in Henry, F as in Frank. That's WR2UHF, Roger.
1: Just something I wanted to bring out there, just a little piece of news, and like I say again, if it, you know, if it goes forth in Canada, you never know, it may spark something down here with the cell phone tower operators, and they'll try to include us in it. So that's it, just something to keep our eye on, and I'll let you know if I hear anything else.
2: Okay, very good. Thank you, John, as always. I don't think it translates well to the United States. States' rights, I think, are kind of locked in, and I think it's going to be more difficult to kind of reset things. There is a bill in Congress. It's vaguely similar to the bill that was being talked about 7 or 8 years ago before it just faded away, but now they have a new one. The Homeowners Association just strikes me as too strong these days to get anything that's really beneficial to us. But, you know, stranger things have happened.
1: Oh, yeah. The current legislation, which is, you know, it's something. It doesn't override the Homeowners Association because basically you've entered into a contract, you know, that supersedes that. You've signed, you've given away that right. So, X the Homeowners Association. But, you know, I think there was a case I remember when I lived in New York City where ham radio operators successfully won in court the right to put an antenna on the roof up in an apartment building. So, you know, that was encouraging. And, everything helps. Let's see. I just thought that it was interesting, though, how these cell phone companies, I guess, you know, they're looking for any help they can get. And it was, you know, it was clever of them to include something in there for the amateur radio operators in it. So, I just wanted to bring it up because if down the line something does appear here, some sort of bill with, you know, which is including the, you know, the cell phone towers or whatever, you know, we'll at least know the genesis of it. Back to this.
2: Yeah, it's always good to be aware of things, even though, you know, chances are it's not going to kind of make it south of the border. We'll see. We'll follow it. I'm not that optimistic to the Congress. They seem to be busy with something else most of the time. So, but we'll follow it. We'll see what happens.
3: Comment.
2: Sure.
4: This is KD2VHD. Another interesting topic. It's interesting to me also that the ham radio community has a lot of self-policing on many things, whether it be from what's said to when it's said to, you know, licensing and all that stuff. And for the most part, we're pretty discreet on and off-air with our equipment. And there are some wildly askew deviations from that policy where there's a station near me that literally is a junkyard in the sky. Somehow it seems to me that before letting that kind of stuff persist, somehow socially we should be taking actions to kind of nudge that in the right direction before law.

0: brethren to encumber us all. I don't know if I'm painting this the right picture, but it's never talked about, but some stations are ridiculous. Most are not.
1: Okay, but the problem is most regular civilians are not really set up to be self-policing in the extreme. I knew a guy who once told me a story that he found some guy who was really misbehaving, and he banged on his door, and I think the guy greeted him with a gun. So, people willing to kind of break FCC laws, that usually is not their limitations. They usually go far away past that point. So it's problematic when you ask individual amateur radio operators who usually don't have any training in this to secure the frequencies. It should be something that the state, we are licensed by the state. It would be nice if the state supports us. Unfortunately, unless these guys do it massively and interrupts other services, they usually let it slide for years. You'll read these stories of people breaking FCC regulations, for the better part of 5, 6, 7, 8 years before the FCC gets around to shutting them down.
0: I wasn't referring to breaking any regulations. I was referring to the situation that's rare, but very conspicuous when it exists, of a legally operating station that literally is a junkyard in the sky, that nobody can miss as they go by. It is, I don't want to use the word offensive, I think it's totally the wrong word. It's just ugly. It's ugly to somebody who doesn't know what they're looking at. It's ugly to somebody who is an operator and doesn't know what they're looking at. It's ugly because it's a piece of crap. It's just piles of pieces. It's a junkyard in the sky. Various contraptions of... We should do a better job as a group somehow, giving those people a hand, as it were, to be better ambassadors to the public, perhaps, is what I'm trying to say. All right, I've said enough. Over to you, Roy.
1: Okay, well, the problem is if they don't actually violate any particular law, but it's more of a case of a failure of aesthetics, it makes it much more difficult to kind of use what are you going to do? What are you going to threaten them with? That a bunch of guys are going to break into their backyard and clean up the place? I don't think I think if you try to do that, he could call the cops on you, and he has a better right to do whatever he does. You might talk to the zoning commission and some such. But otherwise, that's real difficult because you pretty much have to take these guys to court. Lots of luck for the next 10 years.
0: I propose nothing of this. No use of force. No use of government. Persuasion, none of that sort. We seem to be able to prohibit certain words and certain opinions on air. We certainly should be able to help our fellow licensees to present a better picture, or try. Some will say no. Not much you can do about that. But I've never heard of an effort to kind of say, listen, Joe down the block's station looks like crap. Everybody in the neighborhood hates it. Maybe we can go help them out.
1: Okay. I personally have never had that situation. Usually the stations that I have detected in local neighborhoods are not very obvious. You'll see an antenna or two, but that's about it. I mean, there are probably a lot more cases of hoarders and moderately crazy people who have set up junkyards in their backyard and to the annoyance of all their neighbors, far more of those types of people than amateur radio junkyards, simply because there's just more generally crazy people than there are amateur radio operators. So, personally, I haven't experienced it. I don't know exactly what you could do. You'd have to kind of, through the law, I would... assume. I mean, personally, you can knock on the door and offer help, but, you know, usually people like this are blind to the weirdness of their own environment, and more likely, I would assume, to say no than to say yes. But, again, if you could ask them, you could suggest it to them, but if they tell you to get lost, I know of no method you could use other than kind of zoning laws and other such than to get lost.
0: Again, I propose no use of force or government authority, just a neighborly thing. I just never heard it talked about it, so I think it's not common, it's rare, but when it appears, it's conspicuous.
1: Okay, it's just not an experience that I've been involved with, so that's probably why it's not really chatted about. If it was more consistent and severe, then there would be cases for that. We used to have a club member who decided to put up a massive vertical in front of his house, and he had already kind of annoyed the neighbors by parking a plane in his garage. And he, you know, they just complained to the police department. I don't think they really got anywhere for the antenna, but the airplane, they definitely got a lot of traction.

0: I wonder who that was. You got to X.
1: Yeah, we've discussed this more than a few times. The gentleman was infrequently a participant of the technical net back in Dick's time before he passed away.
0: The thought of this kind of scary. You mentioned that before. I had not known at the time that he was apparently on the white plane.
1: Strictly speaking, I don't think he was a licensed to operate a plane. I think he had a learner's permit.
0: And it is possible, and I guess, as I understand it, to get sport pilots to get with a little new driver's license and actually fly a real plane. Supposedly, it's kind of difficult because the insurance companies wouldn't be too happy about it. Go ahead.
1: Yeah, I don't know what the details were. The gentleman had a very complicated life. And, you know, anytime someone attempted to explain it to me, it just confused me more.
0: Yeah, I remember from the 70s when I kicked off the mayor group here, the thesis. Old days. Actually, probably met him a few times at the park meetings back in the 70s. And I was active in the old Radio Society.
1: He made his presence aware to most people nearby. You know, he was not a quiet gentleman.

0: I should be back. Leslie, what do you want to say?
1: She was about flying a junkyard. Because the work often explores a themes of perception, reasons may metaphorically relate to the idea of seeing beyond the surface. And that is actually what applies to anybody, everybody, who claims in God. The reason I mentioned that is because I have a friend who is in police department, and he said that they had a situation where aesthetics was in question, and the gentleman who owned the property said, this is an art. And he's not an artist, but he has a right to expose the art. Back to you.
0: ACTGS. That's not uncommon. It's not a lot of people like this, but I remember there was this one guy who kind of decided he was going to put up an exhibit in his backyard, and he kind of dedicated the next 20 years of putting one piece of junk on top of another piece of junk on top of another piece of junk, and I think he finally... When he passed away, he willed the area to the city as a art exhibit. So as far as I'm aware, it's still up there in California. So I'm sure there are other such cases. My guess would be you would probably see more of messes that are excused as art than as antenna aerial towers and such, but. That's just because there's probably more people who think they're artists out there than people who think they're hams.

0: comments on this subject, or we will move on to the next person. Okay. Wes, you're next. Once again, don't know what to make of the outline that you're generating. I'm assuming it's artificial intelligence because it just gives me a migraine. What do you got?
1: Yes, some of the information I condensed form. I sometimes use a condensed form from different sources. So the first subject to discuss is actually not the discussion. You already told me on the email that it's mostly visual, and I agree with that. So what is the mysterious software shortwave signal? What is the that mysterious shortwave signal? Explanation with SDR receiver. That's the title of the video on YouTube. And that video was posted by OM0ET, the ham radio operator OM0ET. It is worth the time. It explains how to understand and interpret water force signals on the radio. Helps us understand the origin of some noises that you can hear on the radio, AM, broadcast stations, ionospheric creek chirps, SSE signals, phone communications, digital signals, and whatsoever. But the Morse codes, they are very much characteristic, especially for people who like Morse A1 telegraphy. The horizon right radar, and there are some signals that in this video were suggested to be understood as Chinese high power welding devices. They work on the low frequency and the by means of propagation and reflection from the atmospheric layers, they could be heard with quite strong power in the United States of America. So China has very powerful welding machines. That's what the suggestion comes from the video, but actually, again, the video title is What is That Mysterious Shortwave Signal? Explanation with SDR Receiver, and it's worth your time. The next one would be WinLink Mail Server, and I would love Dr. Roy to say a few words. WinLink Mail Server Gateway for 2 meters. Dr. Roy, thank you.
0: Not particularly. I mean, I don't find WinLink to be that stimulating. It's a, 20-30 year method of simulating an email server. Use an email server. I'm not a big fan of WinLink. It's a, they're used for emergency purposes. If for some strange reason the entire internet goes out, and yet the connection that the server for the WinLink is still connected. Again, I'm not quite sure how that works. So, I have no particular interest in WinLink.
1: Interesting. Actually, you said it all. It utilizes amateur band radio frequencies for communication. You have a gateway station, and it's a cloud structure or infrastructure. And they use Amazon Web Services for better reliability and redundancy. I have a problem with report to me. Okay. So for those who are interested, it is just a reminder that you need to have a call sign and need to have authorization. And then you need to create the password, and you're going to use your gateways, and then you're going to have SSID number generated that you could actually use. But that's mostly for the information. We're not going deep into it. ICOM ID 205200. So we have ICOM. We have ICOM that is not for sale yet, but it was presented, and we know that we have a 5100A before the models, probably some of ham radio operators do have it. It is not much of the difference between those. But it is interesting that we have a new model from the series, but don't worry for your time.
0: No real comment. It isn't out yet. Maybe when it comes out, someone will buy it and tell us how he liked it or how he didn't like it. But at this point, it's not even available.
1: Okay, so they say it should be available this spring, but it is not yet. They present it everywhere. There are a few videos that you could see with that radio in action, and there is www.hamradio.com, and those guys present that ICOM 5200. It has a significant features that 5100 doesn't have, but I suggest that you watch the video. It features enhanced D-Star capabilities, the LCD touchscreen, and additional memory channels, dual band receiving while transmitting, and it's a true. I'm not sure if it's not disturbing the person who is talking over the radio, and then the receiver, the secondary receiver from 70 centimeters, he's talking at 2 meters, and the secondary receiver is actually talking to him. But maybe some people have a better experience. Entry experience. Okay, the next one. Why freezing things keeps them from freezing? So there is a guy on YouTube, and he has the Action Lab. The Action Lab has 5.1 million subscribers. The guy is into science and heavily into science. And we would think, why do we need to ice the crop in order to protect it from freezing? Dr. Roy, your comment.
0: On what?
1: Why freezing things keeps them from freezing?
0: I didn't see this particular video.
1: Okay, so farmers use specific methods to protect flowers and crops from frost damage. And there is a one effective technique used by them, and it involves spraying water on the plant before the freezer cools. And when water freezes, it releases the heat. The process helps maintain temperature on the plant tissues above the damaged level. And we could actually see that we have in refrigerated border of water, and it's near freezing. Even though the temperature is below 0 Celsius, below the freezing temperature, the water still didn't freeze. But once you knock it, the water immediately start to freeze, immediately, in your eyes. You're watching at it and you see it freezing. So the water must be applied continuously during the freezing event to ensure that the temperature remains stable and prevents damage. The benefits of using water for protection by farmers is insulation and moisture management. So actually, we see something that has ice around it, it doesn't mean it's dead. It doesn't mean it's frozen. It means that the temperature is still in it. Only if you don't touch it, it's not going to get damaged. Back to you, Dr. Wayne.
0: Okay, well, that's a general conception of supersaturation. You need some kind of a seed to begin the crystallization and the phase change. If you use distilled water that's very clean and doesn't have anything that can act as a physical seed for the beginning of crystal growth, you can lower the temperature of an object below its freezing point without it making a phase change.
1: Yes, indeed. So we're talking about crops and farmers' timing sprinklers should be. So we talked about the time. So the sprinklers should be activated before temperature drops to freezing and kept on until temperature rises again. And then we have a coverage. The entire area needing protection should be watered simultaneously to ensure effectiveness. They cannot do it, okay, I'm doing it now and then the other part later on. In order for water to freeze, it must release heat energy as molecules arrange into an ordered ice structure, which is why freezing is exothermic process. So that would be, I can talk about it, but significant for us is, I repeat again, is knocking on the surface of the bottle of supercooled water triggers nucleation process, causing the water to freeze instantly. So if you don't want to damage something, don't touch it until the ice goes out of it. I did that experiment many times. I knock on the bottle of super cold water, it freezes in front of me in a few seconds. Another subject is anti-gravity. So anti-gravity A1 has nothing to do with anti-gravity. Anti-gravity doesn't exist. It's just a name. It's the name of the drone. So we had the DJI drones that were banned in the United States of America. And then we have anti-gravity. The anti-gravity is an American drone and is taking as a storm. It is the world's first all-in-one HK 360 drone. So we're not talking about the drone as a drone. We're talking about the new technology that was implemented to the drone, which is not that new. 360 view is known for quite a few years now, and it's being widely used, especially with the cameras that you could hold on the stick and eventually film yourself and film together. There was a problem with geometry that the picture wasn't quite easy to be transformed to the videos, but now that is almost gone. Right now we have anti-gravity A1, which is the drone that is recognized as 8K. 8K, we're talking about, not long time ago we had 480 by 720 resolution, then we had 1080p, which was 1920 by 1080, and then we had the 2K, then we had the 4K, and now we have 8K. So 8K is the standard right now, although most of the TVs in houses are still high definition, I assume.
0: Approximately $500, depending upon what add-ons you have. You kind of look a little goofy in it. It uses goggles, they have images presented to your eyesight, and they also have some vague image on the other side for people looking at your face when you're wearing the goofy-looking goggles. Hopefully people will enjoy them, and it'll take the place of the DJI drones that can no longer be legal in the United States.
1: I'm not saying it's good, but it's definitely nothing wrong with DJI being banned in the United States, at least. It helps domestic companies to create the technologies that are interesting to us. I assume most of the American technologies were not quite legally used by Chinese companies or many Chinese companies. I'm trying to be very cautious with wording. Everybody knows what I'm talking about. Yes, you have to use the goggles with it. But you can use regular controller if you wish, and the DJI controllers could also be modified to work with that technology. And when you look at the goggles, one of the eyes, it's not the eye, it's like big glasses that you see when you see the guy with the goggles on it. And one of them has an outside screen, so the people from outside could see what the guy in the goggles see as well. And the guy says in the video, you know what, before you fly the drone, just tell the guys around who might see you what you're doing, because it's a really kind of weird. Back to you, Andrew.

0: The last one. Why God had taken it? I saw the news and there was a flight reported reportedly hit strong at 3,000 feet during approach to land at JFK. And then, no, actually that was 18 hours after the technique. The JetBlue plane reported striking a drone while on final approach to John F. Kennedy International Airport in New York. That was June 30th, 2026. Okay. So, the first question is, what drone was doing at 3,000 feet? Colliding with aircraft, with commercial passenger aircraft, and that aircraft landed safely. Later on, I found exactly what was the flight, and the altitude was 3,000 feet, location was approaching JFK Airport, and that was June 30th, 2026. The collision between the flight and the drone highlights the ongoing challenges on managing drone operation in proximity to commercial air traffic. Such incidents can pose significant safety risks, prompting discussion about regulation and enforcement to ensure safe airplanes. So we're talking about children, women, men, the passengers in the plane, not expecting anything. And then eventually we have a collision with the drone. FAA didn't do anything because they didn't find the guy. They didn't find the drone. So we took it was a funny situation. Took the right. And maybe Paul would be able to say a few words.
1: Yeah, I don't know what's going on there. Maybe Paul has some insight. I don't.
2: No, not at all. I read about it, but no. If you're near an airport, you know, somebody, you know, they have said that drones are a problem around a lot of airports, so it's not that unusual, you know. They're looking into a way to curtail the problem, but yeah. I wouldn't want one of those things to get sucked up into the intake of one of those engines.
0: Yeah, that would be just incident. But then again, at the same day, very day, helicopter pilot reported a very close call with remote control plane that was gigantic in size. Now, the gigantic in size reminds me those drones in New Jersey that we had, supposedly Chinese drones. Nobody caught them. Nobody's talked about them. Paul, maybe you have some comments.
2: No, I don't. I don't know. I remember, yeah, well, that was a big thing. All over the news media a year or so ago with the drones near the airport. They're flying saucers and lights flying through the sky in New Jersey, and I guess the news media moved on. They had better things to talk about. You don't hear about it anymore.
0: Right back to you.
1: Yeah, I don't have anything on this. I remember last year they were talking about sniffing for nuclear weapons or other such stuff. You know, the problem is that drones are readily available in all shapes and sizes, and although they're not legally supposed to be flying anywhere near airports, people break the law and screw around all the time. So it probably was just a case of them screwing around.
0: Okay, so the comment of the pilot, I saw the video, both of the video were sent to Roy, was we just hit the drone at 3,000 feet. And then the same day, a little later, helicopter pilot, which they didn't say, but of course the video was there, the news was there, but they didn't say what helicopter pilot hit gigantic model of airplane, gigantic, that's how he described it, gigantic control plane. Was it drone? Is it legally drone? Is it considered to be drone? What is the difference between control airplane and the drone? Paul, maybe you have a description.
2: No, not really, Wesley. I don't have any description. I can't help you on that. I can tell you there's plenty of drones in the Ukraine from great manufacturing them by the thousands. So, you know, I think we have to get used to it. I think the amount that you could see around will eventually increase, not decrease.
0: Roy, what is the difference between controlled airplane and the drone?
1: Principally nothing. A drone is an unmanned aerial vehicle. So you can have a small one, you can have a large one. They're all drones.
0: Okay, so it looks like the remote control airplane that was reported at the video that I sent you was a drone. Only Jay Gunn. Thank you very much. That's all for tonight and today's day.
1: Okay, very good. Thank you, Wesley, as always, for your participation. Anyone else out there with any questions, comments, or topics for tonight, please hit that push to talk and ID yourself.
3: PHT coming.
1: Yes, Jim.
3: I want to make not really a correction, but I'll fill in some information from something that was said earlier about Winlink. It is possible to use Winlink in a completely internet-free environment on the moon, on Mars. Not from the moon to Mars, I mean on the moon to Mars. You can operate Winlink with its related software in a completely internet-free environment. That's one of the modes. Just thought I'd throw that caveat in there.
1: Okay, but I mean,

0: 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Signal only, no audio.
1: KU-28 City, you would have comment on the RC planes and stuff?
2: I keep dropping off of All Star for some strange reason.

0: hopefully I'm back on All Star. Any comments out there?
1: Yeah, Kilo 2, Hotel Zulu Echo, Tom in the Bronx. I have a comment and a question about what you think about the RC planes and a scenario that I want to propose on how serious these RC planes are now, how many people are buying them and stuff. But if you didn't mind, I'd like to add some on that.
0: Sure.
1: All right, now you see these drones and everything, right? What people don't realize is the remote control field, it's changed dramatically. They're using LiPo batteries. They're using batteries that are 11.1 volts, 12 volts, 24 volts. They're using brushless motors and everything. As the general was talking about the drone that hit the plane and everything, and God forbid it would have went into the engine compartment. Nowadays, you can buy a remote control plane, all right, and they're very inexpensive, and they actually have a feature where you can hit a button, and it'll actually land for you and everything. They're using smart technology and everything, but I have a question. God forbid there was an RC plane, and they do come in various lengths and everything, and you get a big one, and it's got two of those big LiPo batteries. God forbid those batteries blow up and stuff, and you know, going and getting sucked into a plane or something like that. So in the RC field, a lot of people are getting into it now, and they made it a lot easier. As I said, there's a company called Spectrum, and they make all kinds of controllers. They actually operate on the DSMR band and everything, and it's very interesting. I'm very heavy into the RC field. Let me let it drop so we don't time out. So I have a question. What would you think about that? How these things are using these LiPo batteries and everything, and how you have to charge them in a battery box because, God forbid, they pop or blow up and everything. So just imagine that going or hitting a plane. Back to that control.
0: Well, having any relatively large object hitting a plane's you know, jet engine and such is dangerous, even if it's cardboard. But usually lithium iron phosphate's a lot less dangerous than the old lithium ion or lithium ion polymer. So it's probably not that terribly dangerous. I mean, there are standard protocols. And also there are size and weight limitations. Unless you want to go and get certified for operating a drone, you're kind of limited to something like, what is it, a kilo, a half a kilo. These are relatively smaller models that hopefully will be somewhat less dangerous if they impact a plane. Most of the large drones that we read about are beyond the point where you got to get FAA licensing to operate them, and then you should know your stuff a bit more. So I'm a little bit confused about whether these are registered drones. If they are, they should have ways of noting where they are and who's operating them.
1: All right, absolutely. I understand that. But when you're talking about an RC plane and everything and stuff, you know, it's using electronic speed control. It's using LiPo batteries. On the RC cars now, from a standstill, these cars are flipping over. That's how fast the motors are, and these brushless fan systems and everything. And look how many people. You can go to a hobby shop right now. You can order it online. You can go on Amazon and order them and everything. Normally, in the RC car field, in order to operate a gas plane, you got to know what you're doing and everything, of course, and everything. And then you have to be registered, and you have to be part of a club and everything. And then you go there and you fly your plane, and the club, someone's there to assist you. God forbid something happens and everything. What the control is, you can actually plug one controller into another, and they call it a buddy system. So I'm not just, you know, mentioning that. When the gentleman started talking about RC planes, it caught my eye and everything. I'm very heavy into RC, so I don't fly planes or nothing. I never flew helicopters or nothing. I bought cheap models and everything. But, you know, you could really buy something really expensive and really large and do significant damage. God forbid you crash that thing or crash into someone and everything. That prop spinning at that much with these new brushless motor systems and everything and how powerful and fast they are, you could really do damage. All right, back to that. Just wanted to add a little something. I've been listening the whole time, really enjoying it, guys. K2HZE, back to Net Control in the group.
0: Okie doke. Thanks for your participation. Most of these planes are intelligent with GPSs. They have lockout systems for the most part where they simply won't activate if you try and lift them near airports. There are all kinds of geo zones where they're disabled if the GPS detects them in those locations. So, I don't know. I think that's one of the reasons why this is not a common occurrence, thankfully.
1: All right. No, that definitely makes sense. Like I said, it's just very interesting and how far we've come. Like I said, these guys are using batteries that are 10,000 milliamps. They get, you know, an hour's runtime, an hour and a half runtime, and everything's pretty crazy and stuff. So very good. Back to the net, and we'll be monitoring.
0: Okay, Doc. Once again, I'm AC2GS. Name is Roy. This is the Limemark Technical Net. We have 10 more minutes if someone has a question or a topic that they would like to discuss, hear discussed, or a question that they would like people to try and answer. So if anyone out there has anything for our last 10 minutes, hit that push to talk and ID yourselves.

0: for a try. If you got nothing, that's fine. But if you do, we have a we have 10 minutes that we could use to discuss a different subject. So if anyone has a new topic or a discussion or wants to bring something up before we move on to the SpaceNet report, please hit that push to talk and say your piece.
1: Net control.
0: Yes.
1: AEC2PO, happy 4th, belatedly, Roy, and no comments, just wanted to check in and say supporting.
0: Thank you, Jeff. I appreciate it. I hope you had an enjoyable 4th of July. I hope everyone out there had an enjoyable 4th of July and then it didn't hurt themselves or anyone else. You know, being a doctor, I remember the bad old days of the emergency room on the 4th, and there was always a couple of people who weren't terribly clever who had a tendency to shoot little bits of their digits off.

0: I can take a hint, guys. Thanks, everyone, who participated tonight. I hope you enjoyed yourself. I hope you learned a few things, and I hope you'll be able to join us next Sunday night at 8 p.m. when we do this all over again. So, Paul, WS2N, if you can, please bring us the Space Night Report.
1: Okay, a little early, but we can do it. WS2N for the Space Night Report for the TechNet. And, yeah, okay, on all the drone topics, too. Look at Ingenuity, Mars, you know, that flew, you know, from one location to another. They plan on doing no more than 5 flights with that thing when they got it to Mars. You know, it was brought up by the Perseverance rover. And, sure enough, it got 5 flights, 10 flights, and 20 flights. It went 72 different flights, you know, over a couple of years. And, you know, the thing was no bigger than, it was like the size of a CubeSat, maybe. CubeSat is 10 centimeters, you know, by 10 by 10, you know, roughly 4 by 4 by 4 inches. And, lithium ion batteries, and had its own controller, and they would program it to go, and we go, you know, up 20, 30 feet in the beginning, and then sometimes higher, and then send it off in one direction, you know, maybe an eighth of a mile down the road, you know, and then come back and land at, you know, four legs sticking out. Now that's what I call a drone, you know. Anyway, let me see if anybody has any space comments before we continue on. WS1.

0: What is the density of atmosphere in Mars?
1: Okay, a little low. Something about Mars, and I don't know the station.
0: Entry CN. What is the density of atmosphere in Mars? Okay. Because I was thinking about helicopters or the drones using helicopter structure to fly on Mars. So my question was, what is the density of atmosphere in Mars?
1: Oh, okay. Yeah, well, it's one bar here, right? Pressure 14.7 pounds. And you have roughly 1/100th of that on Mars. So it would be equivalent to flying on Earth at 100,000 feet, or, you know, the air is very thin. So they built that helicopter Ingenuity with blades that were total blade length, you know, from one end to the other was 4 feet, you know. So from the center out, it was 2 feet. And then they had two blades, and one would spin clockwise, the other one would spin counterclockwise. And at a very high speed. I mean, somebody said before the high RPMs. Well, these blades were spinning at 2,000 RPMs. And they were adjustable, you know, they could program it to go a little faster or slower, depending on what they were trying to do. So, you know, and it turned out to be a very successful

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1: Look at the big drone that's going to the moon Titan around Saturn. That's got a, four different locations where they're going to have these blades. And again, each location will have two blades, one clockwise and the other one counterclockwise. And it's going to be enough to, to lift this. Well, on Earth, it would be roughly a 2,000-pound thing. On Titan, it's very light. You have probably 1/12 the amount of gravity there. So, you're going to have these things spinning. They won't have to go that fast because they have very dense atmosphere on Titan. So they won't have to go, at a couple of thousand RPM. They can go at a relatively slow speed because, the air is actually denser than here. So it's a perfect place to fly things. And that one's going to come through the atmosphere. If they launch that, they're going to be launching that within a year or so to Mars, and it probably take 6 or 7 years. Maybe 6 or 7 months to get there. Correction, 6 or 7 years to get to Titan, not Mars, and then come through the atmosphere. Heat shield, big parachute, and then when it gets close to the surface of Titan, the whole thing will separate from the heat shield descent module. And it will fly by itself, and then eventually land on the surface. It'll be able to do science, and then eventually take off again and go to different locations. How could they do that? They need power. So they're sending up with that an RTG, a radioisotope thermoelectric generator, that will be able to charge the lithium batteries inside of the vehicle. It's called Dragonfly. So that's one of my favorite projects. I'm glad that wasn't canceled. The new administration, they're really into human spaceflight and all, which is good, but they're not too crazy about, science missions. Any comments?
2: Do you want power with more dense atmosphere to stay afloat?
1: Really tough copy. I don't know if you could raise your mic gain a touch. Back to you, Wes.
2: Okay. I can speak a little bit louder. Do you need more energy to stay afloat in dense atmosphere?
1: Oh yeah, you need less energy. You have extremely dense nitrogen, pretty much a nitrogen atmosphere, and because of that, you won't need high speed blades to spin to fly around on Titan. I forgot, how many bars it is pressure on Titan, but it's a lot more than what we have here on Earth, so that gives you an idea. We have a very good experience, of course, with flying things on Earth. They'll probably have no problem with this thing.

0: get back to it.
1: Yeah, I'm confused. Because when I'm trying to move my arms in the swimming fashion in the air, I use X amount of energy, and then when I compare it to swimming in the water, I use more energy. And then you said, well, if you have a more dense atmosphere, you use less energy. Paul, energy.
0: Well, you're talking about the physics. Yeah, if you have thicker atmosphere and you have a propeller blade, your blade won't have to spin as fast, to lift that vehicle or move it from one location to another. Thinner air, like they have, like 1/100th of the amount of air pressure on Mars. You need that ingenuity to go at really 2,000 RPMs, and the blades are 4 feet long. So you need a lot of power to spin those things at 2,000 RPM. It wouldn't be bad if you could spin it at maybe a couple hundred RPM, which is probably all you would need for Titan. So, it's going to be a lot less power, a lot less wattage or joules of energy to get the same results on the same distance that you would go on Titan compared to Mars.
1: I understand. Here is where I have a problem, because rotational energy, rotational speed doesn't state about the energy being used. Colibri, the bird, flips the wings very fast. You could not see it with your eyes. But the weight of the colibri is very low on Earth. So we're not talking about rotational speed. We're talking about energy use. So my problem is, if we have a denser atmosphere, do we use more energy to stay afloat? Back to you.
0: Difference between staying afloat and actually, raising the vehicle from the surface, going up and staying afloat. If you had a paper plane and you threw it on Titan, it would take atmosphere. It's going to take forever probably before that goes down and lands. You do that on Mars, and, maybe it'll go a couple hundred feet.
1: Okay, thank you very much for that. I would love to pray if you could say a few words about it, too.
0: I think we'll leave the good doctor alone on that one. That's okay. I want to talk about the robotic arm that was repaired on the ISS space station last week. I know I talked about this probably for a couple of different weeks that they were going to do this, but now they've completed it. Chris Williams and Jessica Meir, by the way, Chris Williams' call letter is KJGEW, and Jessica Meir is KE5C. Why? So you had two hams doing EVA, spacewalk, and they went out and fixed the wrist joint in the 57-foot-long robotic arm that's been attached to the space station for literally decades, for 25 years, which they need now and then, and they noticed so ago that they were moving the robotic arm from one location to another, and they were getting high amperage and different voltage readings in one of the motors. They have different, seven different motors, but we have three joints for, we got shoulder, elbow, and wrist. This thing has like seven different things that, for the the Canada ROM, they call it Canada ROM number two. Number one was the one that they used for the space shuttles. But they did a good job. They didn't have to send to Home Depot to get a replacement. They had a replacement motor set up on one of the pallets attached to the International Space Station. On these, you have 11 different truss segments, from one end to the other, and the main purpose of those things are really to hold solar panels and to hold the radiators for the ammonia system that we talked about earlier, and of course there are the main brackets to hold the main supports of the Destiny module, and Destiny module is the main module that they connect all the other modules to. But these supports, these truss segments, they also use for storing pallets for different reasons. And a couple of the pallets, the space shuttles, before they retired, put replacement parts on it. Just, someday we're going to need this, and someday we're going to need that. Fair enough, they had what they needed to do this. So Jessica and Chris, trained to do it. The crew was trained to, they spent hours doing this thing before they ever get into the spacesuit. And they went after the pallet, got whatever they needed, and eventually replaced whatever had to be done. And the last I heard, they got good results. Operated, when I say they, ground control operated from the ground. They could look at the voltage, look at the amperage, and apparently that was a success. So if they need the robotic arm in the future, they'll have it, and they use it quite a bit. For instance, every time a vehicle comes up, and certain cargo vehicles that come up need to be attached directly to the space station. Cargo vehicles like the HTV, built by Japan, that's a massive cargo vehicle that brings up probably 12,000, 13,000 pounds worth of stuff. Then you have Cygnus from Northrop Grumman comes up. They launched that. Well, initially they were launching it on the Antares rocket, but they don't use that anymore. They will in the future. They have a replacement that's coming out soon. But Cygnus has been put on top of SpaceX Falcon rockets, and also they were able to put it on top of the Atlas V over the years. But when that goes up, it needs to be attached to the International Space Station. And when I say attached, I mean bolted, so it'll get near the space station, eventually get around 30 feet away. This 57-foot robotic arm, reach out, grab a hold of it at a certain locations that they grab these satellites with, and then they use the robotic arm to pull it into position. And they always have a NASA astronaut, sometimes a European astronaut, to do that work from inside the cupola. Cupola is the area on one of the modules. It happens to be the Tranquility module, where they can look out and they can see what they're doing. They'll grab a hold of the vehicle and they bring it over to a couple of the different locations that the United States uses to attach to the space station. They have one location that they use on Unity, and another one is on Harmony. And they bring up this massive cargo vehicle that flew up to the space station and line it up just right. And they always have help, usually with another astronaut looking out of a small window. They'll get it into exact location, and then the 16.58 diameter bolts that it slides into, 16 of this big circumference. The circumference is probably about, the entrance, to give you the entrance, is like 55 inches once it's attached. So, there's roughly a 6-foot diameter flange set up. They have these motorized bolts inside the space station, and it attaches the threads and it pulls it in, and then they really wind up with a lot of force. I think it sounds kind of high, but if you look it up, it's 16,000 pounds per square inch that these things are torque. And that's it. They wind up with a perfect seal, no leaks, and then they're able to open up the hatch on the inside of the space station. And then they open up the other hatch leading to the cargo vehicle, whatever that might be. Now, some of the vehicles that come up don't go to those locations. They go to a different port. We have four different ports on the American side. So two could accept these big diameter locations, and the other two ports, are smaller. And they're primarily used for people going back and forth. In this case, the Dragon vehicle. At one point, it was the Starliner from Boeing, and hopefully, in the future, Starliner will eventually fly again. Those vehicles attached to the pressure mating adapters that are attached to the space station. Only 1 meter, a little over 3 feet diameter connections. But that's different. They do that, and they pull themselves together. It's not really a bolt-up type of situation like what's used for the cargo vehicles. Anyway, to make a long story short, the robotic arms are in place, and the next time a cargo vehicle has to either be attached or detached from the space station, they'll be ready to go with the robotic arm. Due to the work of two hams, Jessica and Chris. Any comments? WS2M.

Okay, here's another topic that I was talking about in the last couple of weeks. But now I can talk about it because they actually were able to successfully launch this one server, this one, I'll call it a robotic mission. Robotic mission is called LINK. That's an acronym for something. And the idea of this was to, let's call it rescue or preserve the future, into the future, the space telescope, not Hubble, but the SWIFT telescope. SWIFT telescope looks for X-rays, you know, from exploding stars, you know, from eons ago. And they wanted to keep SWIFT going. SWIFT was launched, I think. No, I forget what year it was. But, you know, it's been up there for, I guess, 10, 15 years at least. But it's the orbit has been decaying gradually. And originally it was up at 373 miles above the surface of the Earth. And it's creeped down over the years to 230. And once it gets to 180, then they would not be able to send any kind of a rescue mission. So NASA got the idea, let's put this out for a contract. And it's a company called Catalyst. And it sounds like it's supposed to start with a C, it starts with a K. Catalyst, a space robotic company, developed in a short period of time a spacecraft called LINK. LINK is designed, once in orbit, it's got these three arms that's going to wrap around the space telescope and grab a hold of it. And then with LINK's own propulsion, slowly push up, not fast, but slowly push it all the way up to back to a 373 mile altitude. So, I was looking, to see if this launch came off okay. The company that launched the rocket was the Grumman from Northrop Grumman. They now control the flights of the Pegasus rocket, has wings on it, it attaches to the bottom of a big jumbo jet, Lockheed L-1011, and it flies up, 45,000 feet, and the rocket drops down and ignites. It's got three solid fueled engines, one lights and that separates, another one continues and until it gets to orbit. So it pushed this LINK rescue vehicle into a proper orbit. Right now, that's where it is. That was successful. It's on the proper inclination. And that's the other thing. That's one of the reasons they needed Pegasus. When you launch a vehicle, you need to have the path of that vehicle that you're going to dock with, right over your head. You've been able to wait for that specific time. They're in a rush to do this because the space telescope is decaying daily. So anyway, Pegasus got this thing into orbit. And Pegasus, it's an expendable vehicle, so that just crashed down into the Pacific Ocean. This was launched out by the Kwajalein Islands, out in the middle of the Pacific Ocean. Kwajalein, by the way, that's first location of SpaceX where they launched their first rockets when they were just getting started, and they had the Falcon 1. They have the Falcon 9 now with 9 engines. They actually had the Falcon 1 just with the 1 engine, and they were hoping to make it to orbit
knock out a deal. You know, whatever private company makes it to orbit, you know, we're going to give you like a $1 billion deal to build up your company, you know, seed money, and eventually, you know, develop a rocket that could put not only your cargo, but eventually crew into orbit, which we all know that that's what happened with SpaceX. They launched a Kwajalein, you know, the L-1011 took off and dropped Pegasus at 45,000 feet. Pegasus lit its engines successfully. Pegasus, I believe it's going to be their last flight. They've flown over 40 of these things over the decades, so not too many flights. But from what I understand, most, if not all, have been successful. So anyway, within the next, I guess, month or so, Link will use its own thrusters to close in and get very close to the SWIFT telescope. Link has a bunch of cameras on board, and they plan on flying around at the different locations. You know, they want to see the back, the front, the sides, and photograph what it looks like before they actually dock with the thing. They say over time, you know, that things could change. You know, the spacecraft or telescope might not look exactly the way they figure it looks. You know, it might be something, you know, different. So anyway, they want to know exactly what it looks like before they go ahead and dock with it. Three arms will dock with it, and then they're going to use low propulsion to eventually slowly push this thing up to where it's got to go, and that might take a couple of months. So the end of the mission might not be, I read one time, might not even be until October. And once they get to where they're going to locate it, and then they're going to release the arms, and SWIFT will eventually deorbit. Link will eventually deorbit and burn up in the atmosphere. But that will put SWIFT back to where it was. SWIFT was never really designed to have any kind of service work to it. You know, it was probably like a 5-year mission, but, you know, they kept extending it. And it doesn't really have its own propulsion system to push itself back to a higher orbit. So they came up with this idea. I thought it was pretty good. Let me drop it, see if anybody has any comments.

exhaust. You know. Once in a while, I do try to get actual magazines to get articles, but you know that's a little difficult nowadays. So you read these things on the internet, and the one article I was reading, oh yeah, this is the first time anything like this has been done, but what they don't realize is they've had other rescue type of missions. It's actually been two vehicles. They called it the MEV mission, mission extension vehicles, MEV program. And Northrop Grumman was behind that, and their idea was to go out and grab all the satellite and pretty much do the same thing. They didn't have these arms going around it, but they had another system where they were going to use their own method of docking with another satellite. So, I remember talking about this probably around a year or so before Dick died, K2RIW, and we talked about this mission back then, back in, I guess, 2020. And he was pretty excited about whether or not it was going to be successful. And before the spacecraft actually was able to take a bit by. But that one went out, and docked, I think, was with the first one was with an Iridium satellite. In geosynchronous orbit, 23,000 miles up in the air, not like this thing. This is 200 some odd miles coming out, going to bring it up to 200, going to bring it back up to 373. MEV actually went out to geosynchronous orbit, 23,000 miles out, and got a probe, sucked a probe into the exhaust part of a thrust that the satellite it was trying to rescue had pulled itself together, and then actually raised itself all the way up to what it was supposed to be, and put it back into operation. And it actually with that satellite for 5 years. And then MEV rescue vehicle would put its thrusters on and every now and then and do whatever it needed to do with the satellite. And since then it has separated from that vehicle. And since there's plenty of fuel left in the MEV, it's actually looking around for another victim, another satellite that might need help. And then there was a MEV-2 mission that did something similar. So it has been kind of like done before by Northrop Grumman. But still, not to take away from this group. I mean, this thing has got these three arms that wrap around it. I haven't seen a video yet on what that looks like. It's probably very cool to watch. Any kind of

Okay. Let me just talk about the finances a little bit, you know, for NASA. Last week, I think it was Tuesday, they awarded $500 million worth of contracts out to three different companies. Three companies are Astrobotic, and Firefly, and Intuitive Machines. Intuitive Machines is the one that they've landed two vehicles on the moon so far, but both of them actually fell over. I mean, they got some kind of science data back from them. But I don't consider it a, you know, complete success, you know, by any stretch of the imagination. But that's one of the companies. Firefly, they're doing very good. They launch their own rockets, probably half a dozen rockets that they've launched in the past. Not very big ones, although they have plans of bigger ones in the future. But they also develop spacecraft. They have something called the Blue Ghost they actually landed on the moon. That was successful when they did that one. And then the other company that's going to get the money is Astrobotic. Astrobotic was first launched on a Vulcan rocket some years ago. They had plans of landing on the moon. They had a nice lander ready to go, and Vulcan rocket was successful. They pushed it along, but then they realized they had some kind of, I think it was a helium leak or something with the spacecraft itself. So they knew that they didn't have enough fuel. It would have never been able to land on the moon. So they decided, well, we'll just, you know, let it fly along, flew around, and I don't know around the moon or not. But anyway, eventually came back to Earth and then burnt up in the atmosphere. So that was a failure. So anyway, you got all these different contracts that are being laid out to these three different companies for future lunar landing vehicles. They need to, you know, be able to land rovers and eventually, I guess, some cargo down onto the planet's surface. So we'll see. There's a whole string of flights that NASA's planning. I don't know how many they were actually going to be able to get off the ground. How many are going to be successful. There's a whole bunch of them, not only landing on the South Pole, they want to land on different locations of the moon, and just science work. I don't know, we'll be covering all these things in the future, hopefully. You know, NASA, in the past, always developed their own machines. Engineers say what they needed, what they wanted. And then they would, you know, get private companies involved to you know, meet their specifications, and you know, NASA would, you know, go over everything with a fine tooth comb and ways of testing things and this and that. Now things are different. They plan on just handing this money out to these companies. And yeah, you develop your own spacecraft, what it's going to look like, what kind of rovers you're going to build. And then, you know, after you submit what it's going to look like, yeah, we'll approve it. So it's a lot different than the old days. And, you know, two trains of thought. I always went along with Neil Armstrong. He testified in Congress one time, and he said, you know, he really wish they would stick with the NASA-led programs and, instead of going up, you know, full bore with commercial. Maybe he's right, maybe he's wrong, but you know, the way they're doing things now, it's like, let's hurry up, build something, shoot it off to wherever it's going to go, to the moon, Mars. And if it doesn't work, well, that's okay. You know, we'll just do another one, you know. I'm not crazy about that idea. NASA was, you know, when they had their thumbprint on everything, you know,
they did the best they could to make them successful. You know, yeah, they had failures, of course, and loss of life in some cases. But I don't know, things are just definitely different than the old days. Any comments? WS20.

0: coming. Hi, Jim. Very good. I'm not talking to myself. Back to you, Jim.
1: Not tonight. your comments on NASA versus commercial are interesting about. I wonder if you're considering in the fact that it takes a different formula to be successfully commercially versus politically. And so the challenges for the state-run space agency versus a commercial agency are different.
0: Well, yeah, I agree. It's definitely different. But I don't know. I just look at the results, you know, intuitive. Yeah, they landed twice, came close, you know, do it over and over again. But, you know, in the old days when NASA was doing it, NASA would send surveyors. We sent a half a dozen surveyors to land on the moon. And they all did. You know, some things didn't work, some things worked out, but they all made it to the surface of the moon. In fact, one of them, they actually it took off and actually went to a different location. They wanted to see if they could do that as well. And before they landed, they had the Ranger program, which they would, you know, they just wanted to see if they could hit the moon. And they did. You know, they made some mistakes there, but eventually it succeeded. And then they had the lunar orbiter program, see what the surface looked like. They went over that with a fine-tooth comb, and eventually they did the surveys, and that worked out okay. But here, you know, intuitive machines tipped over. A couple of the government-run agencies, like China, have been successful. Another government-run agency was India. They had one that was successful on the moon. You know, but it seems like the private ones, you know, hey, if they make it, they make it. If not, you know, we'll try again, which is okay. You know, it is probably less expensive, but it's kind of weird when NASA would do it and. You had like one failure after another, and NASA kept saying, "Don't worry, we'll get it sooner or later." I think the money would have eventually been pulled. The taxpayer would say, "What are we doing here?" Anyway, back to you, Jim.
1: All good points. I don't mean to discount them at all. Just to consider some other thoughts. I mean, quite surprisingly. The commercial endeavors haven't cooked any crews yet or dropped them out of the sky. So, you know, there's a number of different angles to look at the equation at. And no one is completely right, but worth considering.
0: Yeah, I know. But, you know, the private companies haven't been able to do anything as big and complex as a space shuttle. You know, flying through the atmosphere. 135 flights, two of them deadly. The Apollo missions, you know, six successful landings, 12 people on the moon. Yeah, they had the Apollo fire in 67. Killed three people. You know, they had test pilots, you know, they lost a couple of them. It's a problem, but I don't know. Overall, I think they were pretty successful, and the private companies just haven't gotten as big. Although, you know, SpaceX is changing that with their big rocket, so. Maybe they'll prove me wrong. Back to you, Jim.
1: Fair enough. I didn't mean to discount your thought. Just give it some perspective. Thanks for considering it. Back to you.
0: Yeah, Yeah, I think a little bit of both, you know. What I don't like is that, you know, there's a whole bunch of money still being poured into the manned space program, but the robotic missions and climate missions, they're cutting back on that. So that's an issue. You know, there's only so much money to go around. You know, over the years, NASA always got an increase. You know, I remember, you know, not too long ago, it was $16 million a year, and then it went to 18 and 20, and then a couple of years ago, it was 25. Now they actually cut back, and I think it's 23 or something, 23 billion. So now they're trying to do the same thing as they were doing a couple of years ago with less money. So the only way to do that was to cut a lot of science programs. But then, I don't know, I don't even know if that's political. I think it's just, you know, finances. They pour tons of money what I call the military space program, which is actually equivalent to twice the amount of money that NASA gets. You know, it's just something to think about. Anyway, thanks for your comments, Jim.
1: You're welcome. Please continue.
0: Okay, yeah, I don't have all that much. I wanted to talk about the Atlas V that went up last week as well. Went up in a 5-5-1 configuration. Five meaning the first five, meaning diameter of the fairing is 5 meters, which is quite large. Second five is the five solid booster rockets that are attached to the Atlas V rocket. Atlas V rocket itself runs on the RD-180 engine. Looks like it has two engines, because if you look at the bottom when it's going up, it's got these two nozzles sticking out, but it's really one engine. It's just that these two combustion chambers. That runs on the RP-1 rocket propellant, what they call it. It's refined kerosene and then liquid oxygen. So that was the one that was built by Russia in the old days, the Soviet Union. And actually, the main builder of that was in Ukraine. And we bought, I don't know, a lot of those engines, and then we had them stored here. We still have a half a dozen left, but no new ones. And that's actually the reason we eventually shifted over from relying on the Atlas V rocket to building the Vulcan rocket. Vulcan rocket is using American engines. They're actually using the BE-4 engines that, you know, from Blue Origin, and that is flown successfully, you know, I think, four times so far. Let me drop it again. The Atlas V rocket went off successfully, and it put another 29 big Hawken satellites up for Jeff Bezos for Amazon. So it now has close to 400. I think it's 300. I think I said 397. But anyway, it's got close to 400. And they're moving along. Amazon has contracted with a lot of different rocket companies. They call them rocket providers. And they have the SpaceX sent some up for them. European Space Agency, Ariane 6 now, has a couple of flights. Vulcan has a lot of, I think, like 30 contracts with Amazon to eventually fly satellites, but they haven't done any yet. But that should be coming up soon. The goal is to get 3,200 of these things into space. they're all broadband. Yeah, you're competing against SpaceX. So we'll see. We'll see how they do. Atlas V got away okay. Put the 29 satellites to wherever they need to go. So puts Amazon closer to having a new broadband system. So I thought I'd mention that. With that, I'm looking at the time. So a couple of minutes left. But if anybody has any comments, go ahead. If not, we'll turn it back to Roy. WS2.
2: Good evening. The time is 10:58 p.m. Cloudy. Temperature 72 degrees.
0: Oh, very good. 72 degrees. See, that gym went out alone. Somebody told us it's 72 degrees. Wonder if that was human. I don't think so. Anyway, let's turn this back over to Roy. It's been WS2N for the Space Net Report. For the TechNet, we should be on tomorrow night. 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That is always followed by the Linemark Swapper Shop. And eventually they have Radio Newsline on. With that, Roy, over to you. AC2GS, WS2N, Space Net Report. We'll be back next week, hopefully.
3: Okay, very good, Paul. Thank you so much. Thank you for the SpaceNet report. Thank you for all that you do on the technical net and all that you do for the club. We all appreciate it. And I appreciate everyone's efforts tonight to participate, and I hope you'll come back next week. Wes brought up a subject. You were talking to Paul. You were talking to Wes.
0: Okay, Roy, if you hear me, you drop down.
3: Okay, am I back again?
0: QSL.
3: Okay, well, we're coming to the end. I just wanted to mention that I think what you were discussing with Wesley was, in addition to the density of the gas adding more efficient lift, it introduces a negative factor of drag. So eventually the effect of increasing the pressure of the gas is to diminish the ability to use propulsion. That's why in high-end hard drives these days that run at high speeds, they inject the helium gas and seal it into the case so that it decreases the drag coefficient of the rotating disc.
0: Really? Okay. Instead of air, I thought, well, maybe helium because it's inert, and if you had air, you might be bringing in, like, moisture.
3: No, it's not the reactivity. It's drag coefficient. It's a low molecule, and so it introduces the least amount of drag.
0: Okay, very good. You know, before they spin up a lot of these rocket engines, before they take off, they force nitrogen through the turbines, spin them up. Get them up to speed before they actually, you know, send fuel to the turbines and start spinning. But I guess that's probably for a different reason.
3: Yeah, that's a different reason. Matter of fact, I think they use the same. They have these devices they wheel up into the jet planes to rev them up before they start to ignite the fuel and such. And some people were spreading weird rumors that jet planes don't actually use fuel, that the gas is there just as a ballast or some foolish nonsense, because they saw them revving up the engines using external devices.
0: Oh, is that right? Yeah. I guess back when the automobile was first invented, if they saw a guy out there cranking it over, trying to get it started, they'd crank it. You know, these old Model Ts over. Oh, that's it. There's no guessing that. They just, you know, that's being done by human power.
3: Yeah, but thankfully this was before the age of the Internet, so if someone came up with that absurd idea, it pretty much stayed with them. Nowadays, any foolish idea that someone comes up with is shared immediately by a billion people.
0: Very good, Roy. Okay. Yeah, thanks for bringing that up. Very well. Very well done. Anyway, we'll be back next week. I'll turn it back to you, Roy.
3: Okie doke. As per usual, let me give you a couple of quotes from some clever fellows. One being our own Dick K2RIW. He would always end his technical net with the advice to be kind to each other, and that's always good advice. And I like to bring up Epictetus, a Roman philosopher. It's impossible for a man to learn what he thinks he already knows. So keep an open mind to things, but not so wide open that your brain falls out, because you're going to need it one of these days. Anyway, have a great week. Stay safe. Be well. And if you possibly can, join us next Sunday night at 8 p.m. when we'll try and do this all over again. This is AC2GS, and I will be clear after I say Slava Ukraini.
4: Hello, Roy. UB2BXO. If you have to go ahead.
3: No, I got some spare time.
4: Yeah, okay, very good. Apologies for dropping out earlier. My idiot phone batteries went dead. My fault. The screen dimmed, and I should have realized, EchoLink eats batteries, and I wasn't fully charged. Anyway, so I kind of apologize for disappearing.
3: It's okay. These things happen. I put it in the technical net every week about all the links in the chain that are capable of failing us.
4: Yeah, especially when we don't do what we're supposed to do and make sure the battery's charged. whenever I complain to my dad about something not working on our station, he would always say, "Are you sure it's not the nut at the end of the key?"
3: Yeah. Most of us don't like to take responsibility for ourselves.
4: Yeah, I just got my phone just got taken over by the imminent threat of. I guess after the disaster in Texas, they don't take a chance anymore. They just kind of take over your phone and let you know. Go ahead.
3: Yeah, that's the nature these days, that the alert systems can't be turned off, can't be delayed. They must go through.
4: Yeah. Where exactly? I don't know if you followed it. You'll probably have it on CBS New York streaming in a few minutes. Which housing development was the shooting at on in Coney Island last night? Do you happen to know? I haven't found that information yet.
3: No, I don't know. Sorry.
4: have it on the news in a few minutes anyway. I think I know where it was by the description I found online. You know, fortunately more curious. Anyway, if all goes reasonably well, I think I'm finally supposed to close on the sale of my apartment in Brighton this week. Served me well for 35 years, but I don't live there anymore, and it's, you know, time to, time to get the thing sold. The co-op board gave me all kinds of grief about selling it, but it looks like they're finally going to let the sale go through, good.
3: Well, that's odd. Well, what do they expect you to do? Hold on to it for sentimental reasons? You don't need it, and I'm sure there's someone out there who really can use it. So congratulations, and that's a good thing. You know, you should move on.
4: Yeah, I would have liked to hold on to it. I have a place to stay in New York, but if it's, you know, we don't need the place to stay in New York anymore since my parents are gone. And neither of us are really up to running back and forth on New Jersey Transit endlessly anymore. Well, we don't have to. And Franny asked me, is New Jersey Transit becoming more unreliable? And we're just noticing it. I'm like, no, I think it was always unreliable.
3: Oh, yeah, they've been infamous. It's the Three Stooges there, I hear.
4: Yeah, I know. It's crazy. The rail system in the United States is right up there with the rail system of Pakistan, which was actually once the envy of the world. And, you know, then government changed, and they just kind of decided they'd rather use the money to build nuclear weapons than to maintain their infrastructure over there. I'm talking about Pakistan, not the United States. Some would say the same thing of the United States. Anyway, yeah, the Ukraine situation is getting interesting. I saw Ward Carroll's YouTube channel. He's a retired naval officer who seems to know what he's talking about, seems to think the momentum's changed. Not as dramatic as some of the Ukraine propaganda channels, but as I said, somebody who knows what they're talking about, who's actually flown missions in the Persian Gulf, says the momentum has changed, and they kind of want to take notice. Go ahead.
3: Well, the big thing is Russia is hurting. I've heard a lot of Russians complaining about the last

0: Yeah, I think that's one of the things that's changed. Another thing that's changed is apparently Ukraine is going to start taking deliveries on Griffin fighters, which can fire something called a Meteor missile, which apparently is somewhat unique. And according to Ward Carroll, the Griffin fighter is more or less purpose designed for the Ukraine war, since the Swedes felt they were in a kind of similar situation vis-a-vis Russia when they designed the plane and its matching missile system. So that's one of the other things that it is. And apparently the Griffin is much better suited to the Ukraine situation than the F-16. Go ahead.
1: Okay, I don't know any of the specs on it, but as always, I wish them well. I think they're going in the right direction. This has never been a quick war. This is still not a quick war. It's going to drag out for a couple of years more. The only question I have is, you know, whether Putin will survive it or not. At this point, I don't think so, because he's you know, dug his heels in. He's not going no matter what. So the only way that Russia will sue for peace is if Putin falls out of a window someplace.
0: Yeah, I'm inclined to think he just might. I'm not sure just how somebody's going to get away with that, but... you know, that seems entirely possible at this point. Go ahead.
1: Yeah, I mean, some people kind of, again, the propaganda is that Russia or the Soviet Union or whatever you want to call it is invincible. They weren't invincible. They weren't invincible when they collapsed in on themselves during World War One. Wasn't invincible when Stalin took it over. It wasn't invincible when it collapsed after Afghanistan. It's a very collapsing country, so it can easily collapse again. It's just a matter of time. And, you know, I mean, they're running out of anything. Their bank is going bankrupt. Their businesses are collapsing in on themselves. You know, soon there's not going to be any food because they don't have any diesel for the engines, for the farm equipment. You know, there's only so many legs you could kick out from under a chair and still expect it to levitate above.

0: Well, the other problem is the West really does not want the former Soviet Union, Russia, as I guess it's known now, to become a failed state, because then the West has to scoff up the loose nukes. And the United States has done that before, but nobody particularly wants to have to do that. So that's a problem, yeah.
1: Yeah, but Vladimir isn't leaving anyone any way around it. I mean, no one's going to kind of go in and take him out so that they can kind of, make friends again, and the world would be a simpler place. So, the West is just kind of looking in and wondering what the next move is going to be. It's not going to be simple. It's not going to be clean. I don't see Russia kind of collapsing to a lot of little states. We couldn't be that lucky. So I think it will just coalesce around another strong man, one who is more flexible about his goals and not particularly interested in reconfiguring the great Soviet Union or the great Russian Empire of the 19th century.

0: Oh, okay, yes. CBS in New York just said the shooting was at West 30th and Surf Avenue, so it was the projects all the way down there, which is good. Not close enough to Brighton where my buyer is going to say, hey, wait a minute, this is a dangerous neighborhood. I don't want to buy in here anymore. I think there's very little chance of that anymore. The guy already lives in the building, though it's not somebody I know. Anyway, it's way down at the other end of the boardwalk, apparently.
1: Yeah, I mean, there's an intellectual difference between Coney Island and Brighton.
0: Yeah, I guess there is, even though it's pretty close. I know the change on the boardwalk when I used to walk down there. The change as you walk past the aquarium is really striking, kind of you're not in Kansas anymore kind of thing.
1: Yeah, it's kind of a psychological DMZ zone, thankfully. Because, I mean, Coney Island has always been a crappy area since before I was born. And, you know, Brighton is a middle-class area. It's dramatically different in personality, even though its location is abutting each other.
0: Yeah, it is. It is kind of interesting. And I don't think I realized till the last few years, I mean, we tended to call it a Russian neighborhood, and it is actually, correct me if I'm wrong, actually largely Ukrainian. Go ahead.
1: Yeah, I mean, you know, back in the old days, they were all the same to us. People didn't differentiate between the two, but that's probably the case.
0: Yeah, anyway, I really enjoyed living there for years. times change. My wife lives down here and has a much bigger condo, and it's a lot less too expensive to live down here. So it wasn't a tough sell on her part to get me to just move in here rather than the other way around.
1: Yeah, when I was a little kid, it was a neighborhood filled with elderly Jewish people, West European types, not particularly East. And then all of a sudden, 2 days, and the entire population kind of shifted out from under me.
0: Yeah, what's interesting is Northeast Philadelphia, where I am now, is to a certain extent a sort of similar middle-class Russian and Ukrainian neighborhood. The people from Brighton and Sheepshead Bay moved down into the Philadelphia suburbs near Northeast Philly, apparently, when they get a little more money. Go ahead.
1: Oh, okay. I was unaware of that migration path.
0: Yeah, well, I was too. I just happened to notice one day that one of our neighbors had a car they bought from a Sheepshead Bay dealership. And I was sat next to them. I was sat next to them at a New Year's Eve party in the clubhouse. And I kind of realized, oh, this is interesting. Some of the people get jobs and move down here once they outgrow Sheepshead Bay and Brighton.
1: Okay, yeah. I mean, yeah, lots of different people go to lots of different places. I was mentioning earlier this morning on the 10-meter net that pretty much most of the guys I grew up with in the area did everything but stay. Some went to Long Island, some went to New Jersey, some went down to Florida, some went to California. They were spread out all over the place.

0: Yeah, we've tossed around the idea of moving to Florida or becoming sober, so I don't think we're going to do it. I think we're going to try to get a first floor and trade the condo we're in now, which is a very, very nice one. Would be huge by New York standards, about 1,550 feet, I think it is, two bedrooms and a loft. We may try to get a first floor unit because neither of us really wants to walk steps all that much anymore. We're not even 70 yet. It's very annoying to already feel that way. We didn't really think we'd start feeling this way for another 10 years, but, you know, that's reality. Anyway, I think we're just going to stay here and not try to pick up stakes and move to Florida. Go ahead.
1: Yeah, Florida is kind of dicey. The insurance is problematic. They have sinkholes. They have all kinds of nasty things going on there, and the economy is not quite as good as it once was. So, yeah, I'd steer clear of Florida.
0: Yeah. I don't really understand why it's so popular. The weather just isn't that good, really. I mean, you have the hurricane scares every summer. Parts of Florida are really nice during the winter, but, you know, the Orlando area, middle of Florida can get darn cold. The main advantage is they don't have snow, which is really nice. My wife and I really don't like walking in the snow anymore, so that's why we've even thought about it. It's at the Jewish Florida, so to speak, the Fort Lauderdale area, or as some people call it, South Brooklyn, is sort of warmer than the rest of the state, apparently.
1: Yeah, I think it's a combination of the climate and the low taxes, at least previously, as time goes on, people are tightening up on some of the aspects of that.
0: Yeah, like I said, I guess so. Well, yeah, I mean, they, attracted all these people down there with low taxes. It's like any other business, attract all the new customers with low prices and then crank up the prices. That's essentially what's happening. Go ahead.
1: Yeah, unfortunately, it's part of the modern age. This is kind of how business seems to work for everything on the Internet. You give it away at first. That was one of the many problems that's occurring in artificial intelligence. They gave you free samples, and as time went on, you got a couple of free little freebies, and then you had to check, you had to register, log in, then you had to get an account, and then you had to pay a certain fee for a certain number of tokens, and then they charge you an arm, a leg, and a head. It's never great for long. It's always, I hope the FCC doesn't mind my using this technical term. It's an actual technical term. You could look it up in Google. They call it incentification. It's a kind of, they give it away and then they try to see how much they can charge you for every little bit of it. And they make it awful. So everyone walks away eventually.

0: Very good. I had a laugh last week. I had ChatGPT update a spreadsheet for me. I wanted to use it on my blog, and I said, okay, give me the top 10. Give me the top 10. That worked nicely. So I said, okay, give me the top 50. That worked nicely. So, okay, do me a favor. Sort the whole spreadsheet for me this way. And it said, you got to pay for that.
1: Yeah, that's the beginning of the end. There's a lot of telltale signs that the edifice is crumbling right in front of us.
0: Yeah, you know, and everything's subscription now. You know, the days you buy software, pay for it once, you know, and then keep it unless you want to upgrade, and then you get a big discount on the upgrade, seems to be gone. Now everything's a so-called SaaS, or SaaS, the software as a service. You know, you pay a subscription, you pay for it again and again every year. Go ahead.
1: Yeah, it's a very lucrative field because it doesn't really cost you any additional costs to expand your customer base. You just give them access to the software. Adobe, unfortunately, is feeling a lot of pain. People are getting tired of the subscription service presented by Adobe. So, you know, users, customers will only take so much of this nonsense. And, you know, if you really upset them, they will leave you. And unfortunately for Adobe, they're learning that lesson.
0: Yeah, I pay a lot for the Adobe. Probably one of the few things I pay a lot for. I mean, the Pro version lets me just convert stuff to Word documents with one click. And I've been meaning to look and see if one level down, if the personal version will still do that. It's Pro version is ridiculously expensive, but I really like the functionality. Go ahead.
1: Yeah, it can be useful, but, you know, it's sort of surprising. They downgraded the mail server. In the old days, you could do a mail merge, but the latest, greatest version, you can't do it anymore. So they're taking away features. They're not marking down the price or anything. MS Publisher, they announced that they're simply not updating it, and they're going to kind of take it out of the whole set. So you're not going to be able to access any of the files. So, you know, Microsoft has no respect for their customers. They assume that God anointed them or something.
0: Oh, yeah, I think everybody does. Yeah, it was $65. I have $365. I have a subscription on that also. That works. Seems to work really well, but I saw that about Publisher. I was wondering about that. I mean, it would seem that most of the functionality is probably available in Word and some other software now. So I'm not, you know a lot more about that than I do. Whether they're really taking away any functionality on that.

0: I don't know. I mean, it's not a complete kind of plug-in type of thing. It's not like you could take the old files and upload them, and it knows what it's supposed to do. It's going to reduce it to some kind of raw file, and you can kind of shape it somewhere vaguely close to the old publisher files. But I don't know. I don't think it would cost them anything to maintain it. God knows they have money, not as much as before they started to waste it on OpenAI. So, I don't know. I'm not particularly a big fan of very, very large software houses. They tend to, misbehave rather, regularly. And there's nothing you can really do except just take your business elsewhere. You know, they won't listen to you. They don't care about individual customers. You know, unless you got 1,000 seats, they don't give a crap.
1: Yeah, good point. Oh, the guy I do consulting for now and then, I've got to get in touch with him. I haven't heard from him in a while. He refuses to use anything Microsoft. He does everything with free Google software, which is for the most part okay. But I've found it annoying sometimes when I've worked with him on a project. Go ahead.
0: Yeah, I understand the attitude. I mean, there's also LibreOffice as well. But yeah, I understand. There's a lot of mistrust and dislike for Microsoft, and a lot of there are a bunch of people who are talking about moving on to a different operating system entirely. They don't want to have anything to do with Microsoft if they can't get away with it.
1: What are they moving to? Linux or buying Macs?
0: Yeah, Linux seems to be the new option. The more and more people are getting used to the graphic user interface and finding it more tolerable. So there's a big pull. There's a lot of major manufacturers like, that used to be owned by IBM, where the principal default operating system you get is Linux rather than Windows these days.
1: That's interesting. Now, as I understand it, the iPhone and probably the Mac, too, are essentially Linux with a GUI layer on top of it. Is that right, Gareth?
0: Not exactly. It predates Linux. It's related to the Berkeley systems kernel, the BSD operating system, which goes back to AT&T. So it predates the Linux kernel.
1: So it's another flavor of Unix that isn't Linux. Linux is a flavor of Unix, isn't it?
0: Yeah, Linux is derived based upon some aspects of Unix. It's not exactly Unix, but it's very close to Unix. And this Mac stuff all comes out of Berkeley's Unix-flavored operating system.

0: Yeah, I remember years ago. I think I was hitting something on the screen and taking myself off here. I remember years ago talking about Unix with my dad or one of my friends, and my mother's like, "What is this about you guys liking Unix?"
1: Well, he was very popular among particularly technical people, people who were okay with command line interfaces, and it was one of the earlier operating systems. You know, it predates Windows, it predates all the consumer operating systems, so that's why.
0: I guess in my mother's time, a Unix was something entirely different than not an operating system. But, yeah, I know a lot of people who find it difficult to use GUIs, or computer professionals that prefer to work with command lines anyway really like it. Go ahead.
1: Yeah, people who are into the command line interface it's thin, it's effective, it's efficient, and it's very powerful. If you've memorized all the flags already, then you can get it to do anything just by typing in some letters, as opposed to go searching your GUI and move things around and make sure you click in the right box and all the other things. So, you know, like all things, it's what you're used to and what you've learned in the past. If you've learned how to get around the command line interface, it doesn't bother you as much as if you're just starting things up and you have to learn from scratch.
0: Yeah, I remember doing things from command lines when I was in graduate school. I think even in college to some extent, so much of that was a batch computing. It's something I could probably figure out. But even though my eyesight is poor, I just find it a bit of a challenge to find things in the GUI. I can usually do it. It still seems easier than memorizing all the commands. Go ahead.
1: Well, yeah, but some guys have memorized those commands 20 years ago. I used to watch these podcasts where these Linux heads would simply recite the 87 character command line prompt to do some weird thing that they were showing people.
0: Yeah, I guess people who are good at it, yeah. Second nature to them. Anyway, for the time being, at least, I can still use the GUIs, and hopefully that will continue. But, the Microsoft stuff is, kind of problematic sometimes. I do like, compared to the iPhone, where you pick up the iPhone and it just works, unless you do something dumb like I did and don't charge the battery. It just works.
1: That's one of the beautiful things about Apple. They take the control, just enough control away from you to make it simple and easy to get the job done. You talk to the occasional AI nut, they'll tell you that eventually, especially with agents, you won't have to deal with any of this. You just sit in front of your screen and just tell it what you want it to do, and it will understand and do it correctly and not hallucinate. I don't know what century that's going to be reality, but that's what they're promoting.
0: Yeah, like I said, I tried having AI update a spreadsheet for me the other day. It actually worked reasonably well. I found a couple of things I had to fix, but, had all of the city names in there and left off the states, and I wanted it to be consistent. But for the most part, it did a pretty good job of something where you're just sorting a spreadsheet and giving me the output as a Microsoft Word table that I can simply copy and paste into my blog. So, okay, it can do that. I tried playing with something else just for fun, and it came up with some weird answers, some legal citations that I knew right away were wrong and stuff like, things like that. I was like, wait a minute, I know that case against Richard Nixon was obviously 1974, not 1994. Where did the AI get that one from? For that kind of thing, for that kind of research, does some weird things. Like anything else, you really have to read it over and see if you got what you want, what you thought you would get.
1: Yeah, you basically have to know the subject before you ask the AI about it. That's problematic to me. I don't know if I'm ever going to have trust for AI. It's always going to be possible to hallucinate and just screw up what you're trying to do. So if you're really interested in working really hard to save, 3 minutes, then okay. It's just, I don't know. The intrinsic limitations of generative transform are not reducible. You can't get rid of them. They're inherent in the way that the thing works. And you might be able to lower them by a percent or so if you're very clever with your prompt, but you're always going to have to check their work. So what's the point of that exercise?
0: I took an interview coaching course a couple of months ago. The instructor showed us how to use AI to generate the analyses of job descriptions. And in her prompt to do this, she specifically put in, only use this data. Do not make inferences, and she felt that would get avoid hallucinations at least most of the time. And for what we were doing in that class, it seemed to work reasonably well. Go ahead.
1: Okay, but you always got to play tricks, and you can never totally depend upon it. Every so often, I read yet another news item about some schlumpy lawyers. I think it was recently they generated 3 briefs and through AI, and the judge asked them if they bothered to read the briefs themselves, and they at least truthfully said no.

0: Okay, it looks like I'm back. I don't know why the echo link wasn't keying for a minute there. Anyway, I think it actually is getting kind of late for the SL 673. And, yeah, it is actually a bit late. I'm going to check HF one more time and then hit the sack here. Even though I'm retired and don't have a real job anymore, I still like to get up reasonably early on weekday mornings. Actually, I probably have to because it's entirely possible a lawyer's going to call me about finally trying to do this closing. So, 3, have a good night. WB2BDXO.
1: Very good. 73, Frank. Always a pleasure.

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0: morning. The time is 1:58 a.m. Race temperature 68 degrees.
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0: 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The time is 4:58 a.m. Cloudy. Temperature 67 degrees.
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1: K2CJM, KTKND. 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
2: Good morning, Richie. How you doing? This is K2GJM.
1: Yeah, good morning, Paul. Yeah, I was just trying to finish up something before I could get back to you. Anyway, how are you? How was your holiday?
2: Me and friends and all of us had a big party.
1: Yeah, we just had small on Saturday. One of my kids came out with two of the grandkids, and yesterday my niece and nephew came over, but it was nice. At least the weather held up for the most part.
2: Yeah, I was the chef of the future. I made hot dogs and hamburgers.
1: Sort of missed what you said. You said you were the chef of the future with unfrozen hamburgers?
2: No, I cooked hamburgers and hot dogs on the grill. And I was the chef of the future, like Jackie Gleason.
1: We were prepared to have dinner outside last night that I was cooking, and then it started to rain. It looked like it was going to rain pretty hard, so we packed everything that was outside on the table, put it inside, and by the time we got everything inside and ready to sit down and eat it, it stopped raining and turned beautiful again. But we must have had some heavy rain last night also.
2: It's raining here right now.

0: I'm looking outside. I can't tell. Certainly overcast. Hey, I can't tell if it's raining right now. If it is, it's not very hard. I was out early to get the paper, and it was like a light drizzle.
1: It's definitely raining here. I see my backyard from my couch.

0: Alright, so it says 91% chance of rain, thunderstorms, and didn't catch the high temperature, but yeah, I didn't catch the high temperature, but that'll be enough. It's going to be an indoor day today. KTKN.
1: Oh, Richie, I'm sorry for your loss. I'm very sorry. I'll pray for his soul. This is KE2GJM.
0: Yeah, you know, you're going to the hospital with something that they're treating and there's no problem and then complications occur and, you know, you hear about it, you read about it all the time. But somewhere he picked up a virus, and the virus got into his spinal column, apparently, and from there spread eventually to his brain. Yeah, very, very sad, and a sad way to go.
1: Yeah, I wonder why people get sick and all these illnesses and stuff. It's terrible.

0: time. You know, somebody went in for something relatively simple and died of complications. But, yeah, again, it's just sad to go that way. He had actually gone out to Dayton to the hamvention, and something happened out there, and he ended up in the hospital being treated for Mercer, I think. And they told him to come back here, get treated, and that was the end of that.
1: Well, what are you going to do today?
0: I'm not sure, but it doesn't look like I'm going to go swimming.
1: I think I'm going to go off to the park and take a walk.
0: Well, just be careful about the thunderstorms. Don't want to get involved in those.
1: You're not supposed to transmit when it's lightning, right?
0: Yeah, well, you know, we used to think that lightning only struck tall objects, but many instances of people just in a ball field or, you know, something that you wouldn't think would get hit, and suddenly they get hit. So if there's lightning, you got to stay protected. Rain, you can walk in the rain. Not going to kill you.
1: This guy years ago got hit by lightning at Sacramento State Park.
0: Yeah, I mean, I don't know if he was in the golf course or whatever, but it does happen. A lot of golfers are playing golf. They have some of them have metal clubs in their hands, or, you know, metal around their golf cart or whatever it is. And they don't necessarily heed the warning, or they don't have time to heed the warning. Last year, I think it was a couple of kids on a ball field were hit by lightning. I think one of them may have even died. So you got to be careful, you know. So take a good look at the weather report before you start walking in the park.
1: What attracts lightning to metal?
0: I'm sure it's going to involve positive and negative charges, but it's that the metal, well, I guess the metal in somehow or another is like a grounding rod, and the lightning is hitting the ground. It's interesting, Paul. I'm not exactly sure. But again, it would be electrical charges that's attracted to the... it's attracted to the metal. Probably has... I don't know. Probably has to do with free electrons in the metal or something.
1: Yeah, I learned that stuff with college years ago. I went to Lafayette College for engineering.
0: What did you say? You went to Lafayette? So where's Lafayette?
1: Eastern Pennsylvania.
0: And what did you say? You went there for engineering?
1: Yes.
0: And what kind of engineering? I don't think I ever asked you what you did for a living.
1: Yeah, chemical engineering.
0: I didn't get the first word. What'd you say, electrical engineering?
1: No, chemical.
0: Ah, okay. And was that your profession?
1: No.
0: So what did you do for a living?
1: Mostly made money from investments.
0: Okay. One of my son's friends had come to pick up something, and I asked him what he... And he's only in his mid-50s, and I said, you know, what do you do for a living? And he said, I'm retired. And I made a lot of money in the market. All right, well, congratulations on that. So you never did anything with your chemical engineering degree?
1: No, but I also took economics and went to Hofstra for computer science.
0: But you didn't really do anything with any of those things other than, I guess, I mean, maybe understand the market, but you never did anything with the computer sciences or anything?

0: because the sun is almost trying to break out, but I'm not sure. Anyway, let me run down and grab another cup of coffee, Paul. I'll come back up in a bit. KTKNB.
1: K2JM. K2GJM, standing by.

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0: that's KTK Indy. I'm back.
1: Good to hear you.
0: Yeah, and this is what you said, Paul. One of the other radios was ID'd at the same time.
1: Okay.
0: Yeah, I do think it's raining here. It's drizzle. And I thought earlier the sun looked like it was going to break out, but it's not doing it now.
1: How many other guys talk on the ham radio in the morning?
0: Not everyone is on every day, but I would say there's probably a group of about 25 who during the course of the week will sign in.
1: How many are in the club?
0: I think at this point, most, maybe one or two that haven't joined, but, you know, I think a lot of people that join in the morning just after a while recognize that it's a good thing to support the club. We don't force it. We used to try to force it, but I think that just created bad relations. So we stopped doing that, and I think most people appreciate it. We have a very expensive budget to keep all of our equipment going. Probably one of the biggest budgets, you know, of probably most clubs. But, so I would say most of them are now members of my mom.
1: Okay, Rich, I gotta get going because I gotta wake up my daughter. She's gonna go to work in a little while. So it was nice talking to you this morning. I might be up to the park today. Up to see if it's really bad rate. So, 73 K2GJM clear.
0: All right, 734. Yeah, again, just be careful. Get a good report. You don't want to get caught out in a thunderstorm. Lightning. KTKNB, anybody out there want to say good morning?

W. This is KTKNV, good morning. Station, your audio is kind of low. This is WB2BW in Forest Hills. This is K2KNB. Is my audio any better now? It's a bit louder, yes. And good morning, Richie. By the way, thank you for the email regarding Steve. Yeah, it's really crazy. You know, I on Wednesday he seemed to have made a couple of calls and it seemed to be like, I mean, he kept saying to me, I'm not getting out of here. And I'm saying, no, you're going to be fine. But you know, maybe he sensed something. I'm not sure. Yeah, QSL. You know, I think all of us who've been around ham radio in New York City remember a moment with Steve. So, you know, we were all kind of taken back by. And thank you for the email. If you do hear about funeral arrangements and such, please let us know. Well, we do know it's, I think they wanted to firm up the time, but it's on Thursday at, I believe, 10:30 at Mount Moriah Cemetery in Fairview, New Jersey, which is just a little south of the George Washington Bridge. Okay, QSL, are you going to send out an email regarding that? Yeah, I think it actually is in the email, because the cousin who's handling everything is coming up from Baltimore, or he lives in Maryland. I think it's Baltimore, but... yeah, I think that's pretty affirmative, but I think it was in our email, they suggested funeral time. However, if you really want to double check, just Mount Moriah Cemetery in Fairview, New Jersey, you know, they would have all the exact details. Okay, Richard, thank you for the information. Anyway, I'm going to go on the side, have breakfast, just starting my day. Normally, I move my car on Monday mornings, but I think I'm going to, like, not do that just today. So enjoy the rest of the day, and again, thank you for letting us know. K2KMD, WB2BW. It's also interesting because that was one of Steven's biggest problems when they took him out of the garage that he was in, because he was in a garage that belonged to another development, and they wanted the space for their own tenants. He could spend an hour and a half just trying to find parking space around his house. So crazy stuff. Anyway, yeah, enjoy the day, and we'll catch you again. KTKNB. WB2BW, clear. I say good morning.

0: 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The time is 7:58 a.m. Cloudy. Temperature 67 degrees.
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0: WE2EED mobile.
1: Morning, Chris. How are you doing today, and how'd your lecture go last week?
0: I'm doing okay. Yeah, it was a long weekend. A long, hot weekend. But yeah, no, lecture's fine. I actually have to get another one today. And, yeah, that's pretty much it. 4th of July, I don't know, I know you're in Nassau, but I was over some family's house, and we got that, you know, windstorm that came pushing through with that rain. So that kind of ended the outdoor evening a little bit early. But we kind of took up inside the house after that one. Also put an end to the fireworks in the neighborhood, too.
1: You know, it really was funny because of the anticipation of bringing on the 4th, one of my kids came out with the grandkids on Friday, and Friday was oppressive as far as the heat was concerned. But, you know, we have a swimming pool, and it was fine. And then we ate actually a little bit later, which made for a better day because sometimes when we're sitting on the deck eating, the sun is so intense on the deck, and we have some covering, but not enough. So anyway, Friday turned out to be a perfect day. Saturday, I think it was just my wife and I were home, and we normally have extensive fireworks here. Now, I don't remember. I don't think, you know, maybe I went to bed maybe 10:30, 11. I don't remember seeing rain at that point, but I noticed that we didn't have the fireworks that would normally have gone right through to midnight. So maybe it was raining and not thundering. I don't know. And maybe I slept through it. I'm not sure. But it was just kind of weird. I just never saw it, heard it. And maybe by 10:30 it could all stop.
0: Yeah, no. My mom's in Queens. She didn't get any of the wind, and I think she got a drizzle. She didn't even get like significant rain on Friday. On Saturday. I don't think many people in Queens, Nassau really got any of that. I think it was mostly in Suffolk. It was kind of a little bit eastern on the island when it passed. But no, you would have known this one because we had some serious lightning and thunder and winds. The wind gusts were probably, if I had to guess, I'd say 50 miles an hour. So they were significant enough to lift umbrellas in the backyard and blow stuff all over the place. And, so no, it may have been east of you. You may have not gotten it.
1: Yeah, it's interesting because we do have one kind of double umbrella. You know, you open it up and it's really two sides that are opening up to make it larger. And that is very difficult with all the umbrellas to get enough weight on them. And I'm not even sure because I'm tired of picking them up off the floor. But yes, that one did blow over. But I didn't see any other kind of wind damage. So it really was kind of funny. And again, we have some neighbor up on our hill, across the street, but I don't know really which neighbor it was. Always year after year, you know, long, long fireworks. And again, this year it ended early. And as I said, I don't remember it. I certainly, if it's lightning or thunder, I certainly slept through it. I think New York City actually had gotten hit. They were talking about that, heavy rain. But, you know, the way Long Island is, it's not east-west. It's actually northeast-southwest. And so sometimes the way a storm hits is just peculiar in terms of what it hits. And you know, sometimes going out east, my daughter's in Comac, very often she'll have a much more severe storm than we have here. K2KNB.
2: W2FDL.

0: Tell the station that just cut in. Go ahead.
1: That was me. W2FTL Mobile, morning in Queens, Sicily. Just wanted to comment that I've experienced a pretty severe weather myself out in Poconos, Pennsylvania. I was visiting my sisters. Boy, what a day it was. Let me pass this to Rich first. Go ahead.
2: Yeah, back over to Chris.
0: Yeah, just curious, what part of eastern Pennsylvania were you in?
1: We were at Tennisville, going to, well, my sister's up in Plattsburgh, but we got an Airbnb a little closer to the water park, Great Wolf. And, yeah, I remember just, we're just getting in the car, getting some groceries, and then you can see the clouds moving in, and it was just sheets and sheets of rain just coming down, and extreme winds. It took down a tree. I'm trying to remember, it was near that, what's that fountain there? Anyway, so it basically blocked the entire road there, and then I think one of the cars, it was a Tesla, that got hit by a tree, and you can see the entire hood being smashed. Somehow it was still driving, which I guess you could do that if you have a electric motor in the back somewhere. Back to you, Chris.
0: Yeah, I've been to Tannersville many times. It's actually a nice area, and I think the mountain you talk about is Camelback. I think that's the mountain, maybe. But yeah, Poconos over there, it's a pretty area. That storm that you guys got, we got that around, I want to say it was around 9 o'clock here in Suffolk County. So it took a while, but it was a fast-moving storm. And but it was the same thing, you know, 50-mile winds. On the way home, there's tree branches down. I didn't see any trees down, but there was, you know, branches and debris and stuff like that all over the road. But, yeah, it was significant.
1: Let's see if I have it. All right, Rich, I'll take it one more time. Yeah, it was... We don't go there often, but on big holidays, go visit. It's a good 2-hour drive, and then in traffic, it's 3 hours. On the way back, it was kind of messy like that. But, yeah, it was something out of the movie. It felt exactly like that. You can just see sheets of rain, like, just pouring down, and all, you know, objects and branches flying everywhere. And I had to take the car off the road just so I can get around the tree. It's like everybody's is now going on grass just to get around. It was a bit creepy, and it got dark very quickly. I forgot what time it was, but I think it was around 5 p.m. Or maybe 6, but it doesn't get dark at that hour. So it was it gave me a little bit of a reminder, because I went to see the eclipse out in Canada a couple of years ago. It was a very eerie experience as well. Very cool. Anyway, Rich, go ahead, pick it up. W2FTL Mobile.
2: And this is KTKMB, and it's so weird. the fact that the both of you experienced this really bad weather. And I mean, it's possible it hit here, but usually I'm pretty good with thunder and rain hitting the roof of the house. And I just don't think we got hit with anything. So, kind of weird. K4KNB, anybody out there want to say good morning? Chris, back over to you.

0: destination. Anybody out there want to say good morning?
1: Thanks, Rich. Who knows? Maybe he got a call. Don't know if he has a short commute. Actually, I don't know where Chris is located. I don't get to hear a lot from him. What a day. Now I'm thinking about, I'm not sure that was, I'm trying to remember if it was, what day that was when we went out. I don't even remember. Yeah, it had to happen 4th of July. Was it? Either it was 4th or the 3rd, but I don't think it was the 3rd we just got there. No, it has to have been the 4th. Yeah, it was pretty bad, and surprised he didn't have it. I saw on the news that Queens lost power here. I don't know which day it was. It was one of those hot, with a Saturday or Sunday. And then part of, you know, it was the west of Queens that lost, southwest Queens lost power. And then I guess I got a text alert saying that the power is going to be running at a lower voltage. So I'm like, well, I'm not there yet. So hopefully none of that happened and came your way. But we had some really hot days. We went to the water park with the Land of Maple Leaf was one of them with the kids. My kid only took 2 rides and said it's too hot, doesn't want to take it anymore. And then we went to the water park of the forget the name. Just said it. And he went and also played around the water for a little bit. And it was, and we went up the water slide once, and then you hear thunder from a distance. And then they're like, oh, sorry, got to close the park. And now everything coming back together for me. So that's when we went to get this. Yeah, that was Saturday. So that was kind of how we had fun. Back over to you.
0: Yeah, well, we had Friday and Saturday. I think both days approached 100. I think one might have hit 100 and the other was like 98 or 99. And I think Friday turned out to be, other than the oppressive heat, it turned out to be, a good day. We had the swimming pool. We had some of the grandkids out here, so that was good. And then Saturday, as I said, in the neighborhood, there's usually a lot of fireworks that go off. And I think I didn't even contemplate getting to bed much before 11, 10:30, 11, something like that. And I just didn't hear all the noise. So maybe it was raining and I was totally oblivious to it. I was tired, but I just, waking up in the morning, didn't see any damage, didn't see anything blown around, didn't see a river of water in the street. So it's interesting the path that it took. But without question, Friday and Saturday were impressive. Yesterday was kind of like a weird day. It was on the cooler side. And then every once in a while, it would become humid, not necessarily hot, but it became humid and even somewhat uncomfortable. Then we had the threat of rain in the afternoon yesterday, and it caused us to go inside to have dinner with my niece and nephew who were over. And then as soon as we went inside, it stopped raining, and it was kind of nice for the rest of the day. Well,

0: an hour ago, but then in a moment it could turn gray again. So we'll see. No, it definitely looks like it's trying to break through. Interesting. Yep, definitely trying to break through. It's definitely getting clear, and yet there's a forecast of heavy rain coming. K2KNB, Eddie, back over to you.
1: We must be seeing two different. We're that far away from each other, Rich. I'm on LIE westbound, approaching Grand Central to cross over with 35 minutes to go, and it's a heavy rain. We're talking heavy. Heavy to medium, I think. It's coming down. You'll get soaked pretty. So the wipers are not going too fast, but that's because I'm moving only at 2 miles per hour. So it is very different. Nowhere sun in sight. Looking into the distance, seeing a few buildings in the, ahead of me, just barely seen. It's quite cloudy, or I should say foggy because of the temperature change. But Steve is right. It is 71. It's cooler, which is always welcomed. I mean, I know I'm going back to that story back and forth. It has to have been Friday. Friday was 100 degrees outside up there in Poconos, and we really felt the heat. Saturday was at like 90, 91. It was a little bit better. But we didn't get any fireworks either because of the rain. We had a whole bunch of them. Around 8 o'clock, I hear fireworks here and there go off in the neighborhood. And then all of a sudden, you know, like, all right, we say bye to the family, we start driving back, get kids to bed, and it just started raining. So whoever was throwing fireworks, at least Tennisville was rained out, but the Sloughsburg, where my sister was, apparently they said, oh yeah, we heard some fireworks, I guess people were going off. So it's like just over the mountain, it was a clear weather where we were staying, it was raining. It was really hard to get the kids in without getting them wet. Back to you.
0: Hey, it's funny how things are, because a few places suspended fireworks because they're so dry. They were concerned about the fireworks setting fields on fire. So that's pretty interesting. And it is interesting, Eddie. I wonder if the direction that you're driving, I wonder if you look to your right, which would be kind of the northwest, because that's more correctly the direction that I'm looking in. It's literally, I mean, in the distance, it's definitely brightness. I can't tell if it's a blue sky. I don't think it's quite a blue sky, but it's kind of like a light overcast. But it's definitely bright. So, but maybe that's ahead of this storm. You know, I can't tell how many miles away it is, so that's possible also. Anyway, like I said, you can do a lot about a lot of things, but not much about the weather. I was talking, they could come up with giant, giant fans, you know, like somewhere along the East Coast, and just as bad weather has always, just blow it north or something. K2KNB, anybody out there want to say good morning?

0: feedback over to you.
1: Rain
0: on and off. Oh, guys, back to you.
1: Yeah, that's interesting. So you have rain there right now. So I guess maybe we're going to get it. You're trying to think. You're kind of southwest of me, so I don't see that particular sky. But anyway, it is what it is. Not much we can do about it, but definitely doesn't seem like a swimming day today. KTKNB, anybody out there want to say good morning?

0: Yeah, definitely not a swimming day. You know, like I said, when there are rules, and I forgot exactly how long I was curious about it. I had to ask the lifeguard. And when you hear thunder, and then this is similar around the beaches as well. Even the water parks, beaches, every body of water, kind of playgrounds, they all work the same way. They're like, oh yeah, you wait 45 minutes from the moment you hear thunder, and then if it you hear another one, it resets in another 45 minutes. So I was like, oh, okay. So I'm like, no point of staying in the water park, and we just went. Because by the time it would hit 45, it's closed. Yeah, I don't know where there's any light. I've looked east, west, north, south around me, and it's all just this heavy overcast. Not a blue sky, and nothing. Just raining. So, getting washed out pretty well here. I guess it was good that people got peace and quiet. And I hope some folks have seen a good fireworks show. I don't know. And curious to know if anybody was affected by the heat wave in terms of any kind of outage. Because I was surprised to read the news. And another thing I heard, I think Jones Beach got hit pretty hard on the 4th of July with the winds. I don't know if it was Friday or Saturday, but there was this little video clip that someone recorded where you just have like a little bit of a sandstorm happening and people just grabbing things and running. I'm thinking this must have been during the day on Friday, and during that's when we experienced some heavy rain. So midday, Jones Beach must have had something happening there. Back to you.
1: Well, it was interesting because we were trying to listen to the hear the schedule, find out what the schedule was for the Blue Angels. So they did practice. They actually went out on Thursday to practice and Friday to practice because they changed the whole schedule around. They did go out yesterday, even though the skies were overcast, but I think it cleared up enough for them to participate. And I think they're supposed to go out again today. But they took off on Saturday, July 4th, and I think what they did was they participated in one of the flyovers, perhaps over New York City. So it's been an interesting schedule for them. Normally they would have been here Memorial Day. But again, I assume there'll be a lot, it's vacation time, I assume there'll be a lot of people out at the beach today for their flyover. And then they sort of fly out over my house, which is always interesting. Sometimes they fly as individual planes. Sometimes they fly as the five planes or whatever it is together. And that is noise. Interesting as everything shakes. As far as lightning and thunder, when you see the lightning, you count the seconds before you hear the thunder. And for every 5 seconds, it's 1 mile. So that's a good indication of whether you're in trouble or not in trouble. K2KNB, anybody out there want to say good morning? And you know, a whole bunch of major events over the weekend. Taylor Swift got married. They rescinded the red card on our star soccer player. And the fireworks in Washington, D.C. were the longest fireworks in at least American history, I guess, maybe even world history, I'm not sure. 851,000 capsules exploding. It just went on and on and on and on. Something to spend time on. K2KNB, anybody out there want to say good morning? Steve, back over to you.
2: I wanted to say they're happy. the Jones Beach Air Show today. I know they had it yesterday, sir, as I heard Jose on the radio. He was at the Jones Beach Air Show. And last night we had thunder and lightning where I am here, and it was loud. Back to you.
1: KCKB. And if we had thunder and lightning last night, I didn't hear it again. Well, Eddie, over to you. Eddie, you also said sometimes at the end of the year, sometimes Chromebooks or other things become available.
0: Correct. I have you in mind, Rich. We are collecting a lot of them from the classrooms, and are donating a lot of them over to a school out in Nigeria. It's an old girls school that we sponsor, and I guess Chromebooks. I mean, we first used to send them MacBooks, but now I guess it's Chromebooks. So maybe we're still doing both now, but we're experimenting. The hardest thing is getting them shipped over to this country that wants to charge tax on almost everything, and finding the right shipper and logistics, it's a nightmare. It almost costs the same to as in buying a new one by the time they get there. Just on the shipping. Trying to say, what was I going to say? Oh my gosh. Well, anyway, the instant, what happened with the events? Yeah, I don't know anything about, don't care anything, I guess, about Taylor Swift. All I know that my wife says, so strange that the wedding is taken in such a public place, yet they want it to be a secret and not talk about it. Very ironic there. And the red card, I only heard it from third party about it. I don't know if I'm surprised anymore. And then there was something else you said. And anyway, yeah, when it comes to Chromebooks, we'll definitely get this going. And you might get them without the power adapters because they're being used. One of the things that the kids tend to misplace all the time, and including our adults as well, is chargers. They're a hot commodity in the school. People forget to charge them. They come back to the tech office. They're like, hey, can I please have an adapter? We try not to give them out, but sometimes they just happen to go out. And when they do go out, they never come back. And so, yeah, we have a lot of letters to the families going out there, letting them know about their kids breaking their devices and how the shape of the devices that we sometimes send them photos. I'm like, I don't think this was an accident when the entire screen and keyboards are completely shattered. But what we're sending you is as a working unit, so... So hopefully you'll be able to take some tests on it, and they're decent units. They're usually about 4 years old than when we start to put them to e-waste. So we won't put them to e-waste. We'll give it to you, W2FDL.
1: You know, and it's interesting. We have a Dyson vacuum cleaner, so... there's a wall mount, and you just plug it into the, you know, when it has to be recharged or when you're starting, you just plug it in there and it's charging. I bought a knockoff of a Dyson to use in the basement, and it's got a separate charger. I never know where I put down the charger. So I'm not saying the kids aren't playing the game there, but it's like, you know, if I charge it, I may put it on a shelf. I don't have a place for it. There's nothing to hang it on, and you know, it's an individual charger, so I have to plug it into, you know, find an open wall socket and take care of it. And so it just strikes me as funny. And here's the Dyson, you know, nothing's ever lost because it's hanging on the wall, and just plug the unit in there. So. Anyway, vacuum cleaners. KTKNB, any everybody out there want to say good morning. Yeah, and as far as shipping to other countries, Eddie, a lot of them have the VAT there, and you know, it's a major way of them, I guess, protecting their own industries and the source of income. But you know, some of it is just crazy. We used to have when I had a sporting goods store, a lot of people coming from foreign countries would buy things that they wanted to take back to their countries, and they would take off the brand new leather grip on a tennis rack and put on an old grip so that it changed the value of it in terms of going through customs. So, Steve, back over to you.
3: And stuff. That's what it wasn't. That he was not nice to me. He was cool, but he didn't like me. But he would get emotional. Like one time I was talking to the purchasing guy, and when a printer comes in, they have to put an ASIC tag on it, and it was being delivered to my campus without going through the central warehouse in Sullivan. Any over $1,000, they have to put a tag on it, because it's ASIC tag, like a barcode. And I was questioning it with the purchasing guy, and he complained about my email. He said, I use that kind of one of those Nextel phones. Let me just stop her for a moment.
4: People are going in 80 directions at once here. I mean, I'm trying to get out of a parking lot, and five cars are, like, cornering me. And meanwhile, I'm in the middle of the intersection. Just can't make it up. That's in the parking lot.
1: Well, if that's the problem you're having in your parking lot, what's the rest of the day going to be like?
4: Good question. Hopefully a lot more normal than that. Spent the 4th of July going through my garage, and successful. Got a ton of metal out of there that they're going to take today that I don't need anymore from back in the days when I was an ISB. I must have put about 20 or 30 servers out there. Somebody's going to have a field day. They're over 100 pounds each.
1: Did you sell it as scrap, or you're just giving it away?
4: At this point, it's scrap. Nobody would want it, trust me. I mean, these servers are not efficient by today's standards, you know. They ran SCSI drives and big giant arrays, and yeah, it all worked, but, you know, they generated tons of heat, tons of noise, and just aren't today's thing anymore, but back in the day, those are the things that ran things like, well, me, obviously, and AOL, and all the others. That's what we used.
1: So, again, it still has value as scrap metal. And what a lot of people do is, particularly with that older stuff, you probably have gold in some of the components. And that's what they'll do when they scrap it. They'll look for that gold, and particularly at the price of gold today, it could be quite substantial.
4: Oh, you're right about that. Well, even by weight standards, it'll be quite substantial. I already told a couple of guys to come and get it. We'll see who does, but when they do, they'll be in shock how much is there. And, well, that's where we're at. They'll make some money on it. I emptied my garage of stuff that's like, I think the last time I powered them up was probably about 10 years ago, just to see them light up and say, oh yeah, they still work.
1: Yeah, and they probably dimmed your local community. KTKNB, anybody else out there want to say good morning? back over to you.
0: I assume you turned that over to me. And I'm just going in the tunnel, so I'm going to switch over to Echo Link. W2FDL, back to you, Rich.
1: All right. And anybody else out there want to say good morning? Weekend, and did you get hit with any bad weather?
5: The weather out there, as far as the heat went, was deplorable. We don't have air out there, so we got out there on Friday, and sleeping overnight was absolutely unbearable. And so what we did is we just packed up bags and left Saturday afternoon, and I got back to Lynbrook, where I do have air. It was so hot and sticky, I mean, we just couldn't move, all right? So usually I have air conditioning, but it broke down, so I've got to get that repaired, you know? And it's an old unit. It doesn't owe me a dime, all right? So it's time. So I'll be taking care of that during the next week or so. I'm back to you.
1: Yeah, it was definitely oppressive on Friday. Actually, both Friday and Saturday were both oppressive as the temperatures approached 100 and the humidity was very high. Very, very difficult to deal with at that point. But we all survived. KTKNB, anybody out there want to say good morning? GQW, over to you.
2: Hey, GQW. It looks like it stopped raining here, but it's going to be like just raining on an awful day. Part of it has a fireworks show by me, a fireworks field. I think it's the fireworks a little earlier than usual. Back to you.
1: All right. Eddie? Over to you, W2FTL.
6: W2FTL. Right in front of the tunnel. Everyone stop. Stop. They just start to move. So I don't know why that was. Yeah, I don't know. It's not off and on. It's off and on. I heard in Queensland, Mississippi, it is still raining. And we're making our way. Well, to go here, coming into the tunnel now on the next point. See what they're going to comment on before. Well, not much. Yeah, I can't add anything else at the moment. My brain's still waking up. And we'll pass it right over to you.
1: Yeah, you are breaking up, Eddie. Not terribly, but you are breaking up to make it a little harder to hear you. Sounds like some packet loss there. And I think you said you stopped in front of the tunnel. Just verify that.
6: Okay, very good. I am now in the tunnel. We're stuck in front of it. Traffic. Maybe you can stop traffic into it for a moment, but we're now driving. I hope I sound well. Jordan, back to you.
1: And you're definitely breaking up. Was there another station out there anyone wants to say good morning?
7: Hi, good morning, Rich. Good morning, Eddie. Yeah, you sound breaking up. You might have to turn echo and go on, turn it back on. Good morning, everybody. This is KB2OI.
1: Good morning, Michael. Quiet morning this morning. You got Albert, you got Steve, GQW, and Eddie. And it's good timing because I have to help my wife do something. We have to put some stuff away from the weekend. So, I'm just losing time. All right. So, let me sign and do what I have to do before I get yelled at. All right, KTKMB, everybody out there, have a great morning. Be safe out there and stay dry. And Michael, I'll turn it over to you and we'll catch you later. KTKMB.
7: Copy on that, Rich. Yeah, it's coming down hard over here. The rain is really coming down. Nasty day. That's for sure. Take care, Rich. Talk to you later. Good morning, Albert. How you doing? Hope the 4th of July was a good weekend for you there. Go ahead.
4: Oh, busy one. I emptied a lot of junk out of my garage. That was a good thing. By the way, Wolf is also out there. Rich is a little sleepy this morning like the rest of us, so... hopefully not FTL in the tunnel too much, but playing Pong on those walls isn't exactly the best thing to do in the morning. I actually did it once with a cube truck. It was not a fun experience, but nothing happened. Just got a little sparky up on the top there.
7: Copy on that. I hear that. I know what you mean. Yeah, everybody's a little kind of tired from the long weekend. But the 4th of July weekend and back to work. And a lot of kids are going back to summer school today. Today, first day, what a day to go back to school. Nasty, rainy day like this, that's for sure. Good morning, Walter. How you doing? This is KB2OIE. Over to you.
5: WA2RFA, thanks for the heads up, and KB2OIE. Very good, Mike, all right, hanging in there. It looks like it's raining, and, I got to finish up some stuff that I got to get to take the road soon, which I dread in this weather. Of course, I am from the Lindbergh area, and we all know what that area is all about when you drive, especially in the rain, all right? So, I have mercy on everybody else, and I just, oh, God, I hate it. In either case, I'll get back to you because I got to finish up, and I'll probably clear out of here in a little bit. I'll just listen for a while. I hope you guys all had a great weekend. Back to you guys.
7: Copy on that, Walt. Okay, you fine, business. No problem. You take care, and feel free to pop in there when you get a free chance. That's for sure. Kind of glad everything's okay on your side. Let me check on FTL. FTL, Ed, how you doing in that tunnel? Well, back to you. Go ahead.
6: All right, let's check the echo link. Let me power it down if I'm breaking up. If not, I'll switch to W2FTL.
7: Yeah, you're crackling a little bit there. Come back again. Let me listen. I don't know what's going on with echo link. Try it again.
6: Yeah, I hear a little crackle on the receive, too, so could be maybe it's at the station. Here is 1, 2, 3, 4, 5, and I can switch over to, switch over now.
7: W2FTL on RF. Copy on that. Sound better on RF with the echo in the background from the echo link. Yeah, I don't know what's going on. You normally sound good on echo link. Must be one of those days. Maybe it's kind of tired from the weekend. But Ed, hope you're doing okay. Hope your weekend was okay. I think you did say something about you was going to the Poconos. Go ahead. Cars driving here in the city. Hopefully I don't sound all that bad because we're missing buildings here. It was good. It rained out. I was just saying earlier to Rich, We had a lot of rain, stormy weather. Power lines were down in some areas out in Pocono, as well as trees. I actually saw a tree damage a Tesla Model X, I think it was. It was driving, but the entire hood was smashed in. It was a very cartoonish looking, but it was driving. Back to you.
5: Ah, KV2OYE returning. Wow, sounds like it was kind of like a rough weekend out there with the rain and the trees falling down. I kind of know you wasn't looking forward to that, that's for sure. So I assume you did the best you can and to enjoy that trip there. Go ahead.
7: Oh, yeah, it was good. It was just part of it, you know. I think Friday is when in the afternoon, we heard thunder. We were at the water park outdoors, and the moment the thunder hit, they just told everybody, okay, got to wrap it up, everybody. You can't ride the slides. My kid was doing all the other things but the slides, and when we went to get a slide, we went up once, and then he had to go the second time, so we were right in front. We were about to go down, and you hear a thunder, and I'm like, oh, they're going to stop. They're going to close it, and that's exactly what it was. So, but, you know, the next day we went to an indoor water park, and it was fun. You know, he had fun. Everybody enjoyed it. You know, there was just no fireworks to see because of all the rain we had out there. Anyway, I'm going to sign. We're in front of the school, 73, stay dry, because it is quite wet around here. I don't know how it is by you. W2FTL Mobile, everyone 73, and we'll catch you tomorrow.
5: Copy on that, Ed. Okay, take care. I'm glad you had a great weekend after all, that's for sure. You had an indoor park, was okay. Yeah, it's raining here as we speak, so it came down in buckets late last night. Boy, did we have some rain here. We didn't get none on the Friday like I thought we was, but Friday we didn't get no rain. And Saturday, I don't think we had no rain either, but we came down Sunday. Ed, take care. Have a great day. Don't work too hard. Try to stay dry. 73. Steve, G2W, over to you. How you doing? And good morning. And
8: hey, G2W, we're sitting inside. We were outside. We decided to rain, so we came in. And we're going to come in yesterday. Okay, back to you.
5: Copy on that, Steve. Yeah, it's going to be a nasty one. Rain off and on all day, I think they said. Today and I believe tomorrow. And then it's supposed to clear up Wednesday and Thursday. Then rain comes back for the weekend. Oh, boy. It's like the summer going to be a rainy day. You know, rainy days here. Getting a lot of water, that's for sure. So what's on your agenda today, Steve? Well, how's it going and how you feeling? Copy on that, Steve. Okay, kind of know what you mean. I hope your mother's doing okay there, and kind of understand that. Okay, sounds okay. I heard Paul in there. Let me let him in there. Good morning, Paul. How you feeling? I hope you're not at that park. Is it raining where you at? Go ahead.
9: Hi, Michael. I'm at the park. It's not bad. It's comfortable. Nice waves, though.
5: Copy on that. You got a little noise there, but sound like you're moving around. So I assume that since you're at the park, it must not be raining, but we're getting rain over here where I'm at. A lot of rain. It's off and on here, for sure. It looks real bad. Dark and dreary, for sure. I hope your walk was okay, Paul. Go ahead.
9: Yeah, it was great. We had a big party, and we're sending a dancing thing we did. Fox 5 Rosanna Scotto show.
7: Ah, got me on that. Yeah, I spoke to you earlier that 4th of July. You told me you were going to have a little event, and you had a great time. So that's good. That sounds real good, that's for sure. Okay, Paul, no problem. Hope all is well. You take it easy out there, and it looks like we're going to have some rain here off.
9: Rain, it's nice and cloudy, but there's not much rain here.
7: Well, I must have doubled with you. What'd you say?
9: There's not much rain here.
7: Ah, okay, yeah, well, we're getting some here. I think it might have stopped right now, but it's dark and dreary, and they said it's going to rain off and on over here. No sun is out. No sun shining today, for sure. Over to you, Al. How you doing? Go ahead.
4: Rolling along. Yeah, I think the green attenuators are worse on you guys today because what happens is the rain kind of makes the leaves droop, and, well, that blocks even more signal from you, so... Yeah, believe it or not, it's not the rain itself. Rain doesn't affect these frequencies too much. You get a little higher up, it'll affect them big time, though. Yeah, one thing this rain is good for, if you guys planted anything like zucchini, any type of cucumbers that are starting and already have a little bit of fruit, look tomorrow morning, you're going to see a lot of fruit.
7: Ah, copy on that, Al. I kind of know what you mean. Yeah, that rain is good for the garden. I had a friend of mine has a garden. He's a man, the rain, good for my garden. Don't have to water it. That's for sure, yeah. Tomorrow, you'll probably see something growing. If not tomorrow, definitely Wednesday, you'll see that stuff growing. That's for sure. Go ahead.
4: Yeah, it's coming up on us, that's for sure. I don't know what I'm hitting here. Just coming up on a school zone. There's a bunch of slow traffic and cars pulled over all over the place. What the heck's going on here?
7: All right, copy on that, KB2OIU. Yeah, summer school. Summer school starts today, so, kids gotta go to summer school, they back into school, and it's a nasty day to go to school, man. Rainy day. Oh boy, I know some of them kids probably wish they wasn't in summer school. That's probably what it is, Al. Go ahead.
4: Awful lot of kids for summer school. I don't know. I mean, I do see it, but there's a lot more here than summer school, and nobody's moving. What the heck?
7: Ah, copy on that. You said a lot of kids going back to summer school. Yeah, you got a lot of kids that have to do summer school because of their grades, and then you got a bunch of them want to do it to get extra credit. So, in there, you know, it's a big thing now. It's like a regular school year. It's like school never ends. So, it's every summer. So, it's not like the older you got to summer school this year, don't have to do it next year. Every summer, and it gets worse and worse. Here, go ahead.
4: Yeah, no, this is too many for summer school. This is like a regular school day on steroids. This is twice as many as I normally see going by. So, unless, like, they took the last 2 years worth of graduates and put them all into summer school, I don't think so. Maybe it's it might be summer camp. I don't know. It's like, you know, it's the young kids, you know, up to grade 6. So, could be something like that.
7: Ah, baby, to Hawaii returning. Yes, you're right. It's got the camps and stuff started through today. So all that stuff roll into one. Summer school, summer camp. Oh boy, my job is probably booming right now with some kids all in that building. Yeah, go ahead.
4: people from Wheeler Avenue and Valley Stream went to Valley Stream North, which was really in Franklin Square, but they called it Valley Stream North. I don't know. One of those things we all kind of questioned and said, what the hell?
7: Copy on that. KB2OIE for the morning then. I kind of know what you mean. Let me see if anybody else want to come. Anybody want to say good morning? Come on in and say hello.
10: Good morning, Michael, Al, Steve, anybody else on the W2VL. Richard is still listening. Good morning. Morning, Michael. Happy Monday. Happy late 4th of July. Hopefully, if I had a great weekend, didn't get sunburned. Had a good time. From KE2AJL.
11: 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This is the W2VL repeater.
7: Hi, good morning, Jose. Hope all is well with you. Yeah, my walk is okay. I had an event Friday, Saturday. Yesterday, I relaxed. That's for sure. But other than that, I had a good weekend. Hope you had a great one there. Go ahead.
10: Oh, yeah, it was good. It was really good. Didn't really, for once, I didn't do any cookouts or anything, but went to see the Doobie Brothers and Carlos Santana on Thursday at a concert down at Jones, and I went to the beach the next day, and then went to the air show yesterday, fireworks the day before. Not bad, pretty good. I'm going to be standby request on that came, okay, Twitcher.
7: I copy on that. Okay, fine business. Yeah, the air show, I watched that on the television here. It was kind of interesting, that's for sure. No problem, Jose. Glad you had a good weekend. Over to you, Steve. TQW, KD2OI.
8: KD2GGW is 71 degrees where I am at Ivy Stream. Looks like it might have stopped raining here. Yes, you watched the air show on News 12. I'm surprised you didn't go to News 12. And the fireworks here by me, they started some earlier for some reason. That's you.
7: I copy on that. Fine business. Yeah, they probably started it earlier because it was, they were talking about rain and all that over the weekend. But the rain here didn't come in for Sunday. Friday and Saturday, I heard it was supposed to rain, but I didn't see no rain. So, I think we might have got some. No, I don't think we got enough Saturday because they were shooting fireworks over here where I'm at like crazy Saturday night. Back to you, Steve.
8: They usually shut the fireworks show at 9 o'clock at night, but this time on Friday, they were open. The fireworks are completely done and over by the stream before 8:45, which was strange.
7: Copy on that. I kind of know what you mean. They started it earlier than they supposed to, but I guess they wanted to get it in and let everybody see it before they, because they were talking about rain, but we didn't get no rain, so that was good. I'm kind of glad that everything went okay, though, for sure. Back over to you, Al. KB2OI.
4: Copy that. The whole thing that happened both with the July 3rd fireworks and the July 4th with Macy's, same thing. They were watching a storm, and with the one on Friday, the storm kind of disintegrated before it got there, but it looked pretty hot and heavy when it was coming, so they made a choice. Kind of sad because, North Star Collision, I think. They paid all of the money for those fireworks. They donated all that. And half the people paid for the tickets at $15 and didn't even get to see it because they were still walking there when it went off.
7: All right, KB2OIE, return. Boy, it's starting to rain again over here. It's coming down heavy at this moment.
5: all of a sudden the sky is open. No breeze, though, and it's kind of muggy. So I hope, well, they said rain all day. I was...
4: Yeah, I think it is going to rain all day. By the way, Mike, you're a little choppy yourself. You cut out once in a while. Not always, but once in a while. It's just, like I said, this green attenuator is striking us. Yep.
7: Ah, copy on that. Here's something going on. Something's in the air. Go ahead. Yeah, how it sound now?
4: Oh, you sound good. It's just you're right on the edge, so every now and then something gets in your path and knocks you out for a second. So, you know, if you were just a tad stronger, like be normal, that wouldn't happen. But like I said, it's not the rain itself. It's the rain making the leaves bend down that's causing the problem. Your signal's getting swallowed.
7: Yeah, copy on that. I kind of understand. Okay, fine. No problem. Anybody else want to come in this morning? It's a good morning. This is KB2OIE.
12: Good morning, Mike. KB2ENR.
7: Hi, good morning, Joe. Hope you're doing okay. Hope all is well. How you feeling this morning? Go ahead.

0: I'm doing all right, thanks for asking. The XYL and I went on a trip up north, so we missed all of the rain and all of the fun, except for a little bit last night. But we did our traveling. We went up to New Hampshire to visit some friends and visit Connecticut for a little bit on the way home, so lots of fun for the weekend that didn't get rained out. I was sorry to hear that the show got canceled, though.
1: Copy on that. Okay. Kind of glad that you missed all that rain stuff, just for sure. But I assume your weekend was okay, and the 4th of July was a good one. Your way. Yeah, go ahead.
0: It was good, but it was hot. It was over 95 for most of the time, so it was definitely a warm one, and even the XYL enjoyed the heat, was not, in fact, enjoying the heat. So, but we made do. So it was definitely a pick your poison sort of a thing. But we made do and we had a good time. So lots of fun on the travel. So what am I missing out here, Mike? I know it's been a hot minute since I've been on the net. Anything interesting happened at Landmark? On the way home, I made a contact. One of the MIT repeaters had someone who was making a bunch of contacts. So I managed to make contact with W1XM while I was on the way, which is kind of cool to make contact with MIT. But what am I missing out here, Mike? Go ahead.
1: Take it to all right, you're returning. Okay, fine business. Yeah, you ain't missed too much. Just the normal check-ins and stuff like that. Nothing fantastic. That's for sure. Back over to you. Sounds like you're in the mold.
0: I am indeed in the mobile. I am heading off to work because that's what I have to deal with as a grown-up. But I am indeed in the mobile, and I'm going to the Selden repeater rather than Ben Middle Island at the moment. Go ahead, Mike.
1: I copy on that. Okay, fine. Business. Kind of hear that. Okay. Glad that everything's okay with you, and I appreciate you popping in here this morning and saying good morning. Back over to you, Al. Maybe 208.
2: Copy that. I'm just kind of landing now, so, it's Monday. As soon as I wake up, it'll be Monday anyway. Just a hard one to get going on a Monday after a long weekend. And, you know, I'm achy all over because I did a lot getting all that crap out of my garage, honestly. So I'm a little sore, living on Tylenol. I guess I'll catch you later on, though. I'll be on the radio during the day. You know where to find me. and maybe we'll catch you. If not, I'll catch you tomorrow for sure.
1: Roger on that, Al. Okay, you take care. Hope to talk with you probably later on. 73, and I kind of know what you mean. You did a lot of work over the weekend, and had a little sore today. So you take it easy, and try to have a great day. 73, okay, B2OI.
2: 73, W82RF, bye-bye.
1: Roger, roger. Over to you, CQW.
3: I'll be listening to the GMRS frequency later. Maybe I'll hear you out there before time. Did you ever get that GMRS app to work?
1: No, Steve, I didn't get that app to work. I got it probably hooked up with Al or something somehow and figure it out. I want to put it on my tablet here so I can use it on that. Please go ahead.
3: Find out.
1: Copy on that. Okay, fine business. You're not too sure if it'll work on the Apple. The iPhone. I see what you mean there. I'm looking at the news here, Steve, and I saw this plane crash down in the East River. Wow, how in the heck did that happen? Smash. Oh, man. Ain't that terrible? Over to you, Joe. KP2OI.
0: KP2ENR, talk to me, Mike. You talk about a, did I hear you talk about a plane crash in the East River?
1: Yes, that's right. I'm looking at it right here on Fox 5. Plane smashed down in the East River. But the people got out. I think it was, I think there's only like 7 people in a small plane. And they got them all out. But somebody got a video in the, one of the passengers in there, or whoever was in there, put it on their cell phone. So they're showing the people inside the plane looking for something. I don't know what they were doing. Yeah, I just now saw it. It just came up on the news. Go ahead.
0: Now you got me curious because I'm hard-pressed to think in terms of, like, where you find a New York airport that has a plane with only 7 passengers on it.
1: Yeah, I think it was, like, 7. I didn't hear too much because I got the volume down. I think it was, like, 7 or 8 people on there. It wasn't a big plane or nothing like that. And it smashed down. They landed in the East River. And one of the wings went down in the water, so they had to... Coast Guard or whatever was...
0: Yeah, Mike, I'm officially starting to get you GoFundMe to get you one of the bow fans that does 10 watts because you start strong and then the repeater loses you.
1: Yeah, I don't know what's going on. Hope it ain't on my end. I hope not, dear. How we sound now? Go ahead, KB2OI.
0: I mean, don't get me wrong. You sound all right, but it seems to be like the longer transmissions that it just seems to drop off before you're actually done talking, which makes you wonder if it's either a battery thing or a wattage thing, and or as I think Al was the one who was saying that it was a there was a signal thing due to, like, the trees and the leaves and the rain that might be just kind of enough based on how far you are from Glen Oaks. So any of those possibilities I accept as potential premises, but we got to upgrade you, my man.
1: Yeah, copy on that. I kind of know what you mean. Yeah, that's what Al was saying. I don't know what's going on. I never had a problem. But, you know, maybe from the trees and stuff like that, something going on. I'm looking at the radio now, and it looks like everything's okay. Go ahead.
0: Well, maybe I'll shoot you an email at some point. I have a TYT 9800 at home that I'm not really using, so that might be something I can pass along to you so you can get a nice 50 watts if you want to. So that might be a nice little addition to your shack if you want it. Go ahead.
1: Ah, copy on that. Okay, sounds good. No problem at all there, Roger.
0: Let me do you one better. Do you happen to remember if the Glen Oaks repeater is 2 meter or 70 centimeter?
1: Come back again with that. Say that again, what you were saying.
0: Do you happen to remember if the Glen Oaks repeater is a 2 meter or a 70 centimeter frequency?
1: Yeah, Glen Oaks, I assume it's 2 meter there. Go ahead.
0: All right, then I might even be able to do you one better because I have a Yaesu radio. It's 2 meter only, and it is like a mobile one, so you need, like, you know, an inverter and a couple of other accessories to power it. But I might be able to send that in your direction. It's a Yaesu mobile radio. It's 2 meter only, but that might be a nice little upgrade if you're just using an AC. I'd be more than happy to send that in your direction.
1: Copy on that. I kind of know what you mean. Yeah, with this radio, here's the Yaesu. I'm using the Yaesu right now, dual band up there. Go ahead. Mobile rig.
0: Can you bump your wattage at all? Maybe that'll help on that one if you're already using a Yaesu mobile style radio. I wonder if bumping the wattage might help you a little bit.
4: Yeah, right there was, I had it at low power. Now I'm in high power. I just realized it was in low power there. Go ahead.
0: All right, that definitely seems to be helping. I mean, you haven't done a long transmission just yet, but yeah, I'm thinking that the high power mode might work out a little bit better for you because you're definitely coming in stronger. Still some static, not full quality I'm used to, but definitely seems like a stronger signal. Go ahead.
4: Yeah, copy on that. Okay, fine business. Yeah, I'm in high power now, so I don't know. I just realized I looked up in the screen and I saw it was in low power. Yeah. Sounds good. No problem. I'm trying to do a long transmission so you can copy it there. Go ahead.
0: Definitely much better, Mike. Yeah, glad we got that sorted. But, you know, if you want a second mobile radio, you're welcome to one if you need one. But, so, let me know. And, hey. Why not? If there's anyone else who's interested, you know, feel free to send me an email on that. It's KE2ENR at SuffolkCountyRadioClub.org. If you're interested, I forget which model it is. It's a 2-meter only, but it is a Yaesu mobile. So if there's a loving home for it, please let me know. I'm more than happy to pass it along to anyone else on the net. So KE2ENR for identification purposes. Go ahead.
4: Copy on that, Joe. Okay, appreciate it, too. No problem at all, for sure. Kind of appreciate the offer. No doubt about it. What's the location on you there? Go ahead.
0: I am a stone's throw from the Selden Repeater, I'd imagine. I'm on the LIE, just passing. I just passed exit 63, so I'm between 62 and 63. So I am a stone's throw from the repeater here in Selden, and I'm heading westbound on the LAE, which is here moving smoothly along thus far.
4: Copy on that, KB2OIE returning. Okay, sounds good, no problem. Making waves, I hear that. That's the name of the game on a rainy day like this, and I know it's raining out there, so over here we get a little heavy rain at 1 minute, then it slacks down, then it comes back, and I don't know if it's going to be like that all day, for sure. But they said we're supposed to have it off and on all day. So it's going to be a horrible Monday there. Go ahead.
0: I don't know. I think we're kind of due for a little rain, and I'm kind of okay with the precipitation. I think it's kind of a, you know, you got to have some.

0: and work out in the streets. And summer school is open, so you know you have some crossing guards and stuff like that. Probably, you know, today is the first day for the kids to go to summer school. And what a way to be back to work on a Monday, rainy Monday, and you got to work out there in that nasty weather. But like you said, Joe, we definitely need the rain for the trees and the flowers and the grass and, you know, for people's garden and everything. Go ahead.
1: And presumably to help refill some reservoirs. I don't think there's any that are particularly low, but I'm sure that it's helpful for, you know, regular water supply for human consumption also somewhere along the line.
0: Copy on that. You got that right. That's for sure. Let me see if anybody else want to come in this morning for the morning net. This is KB2OYE. Nothing heard. Over to you, Steve. DQW, you still in there? Copy on that, Steve. Okay, you have a great day, and we'll definitely talk with you come later. 73, and stay cool and stay dry. Have a great Monday. KB2OIE for the morning net. Anybody want to come in to say good morning? It's just me and you, Joe. Over to you, KB2OIE.
1: ENR. I do think we actually have, at least from as far as I'm aware, I do think we have a record. I don't think we've ever had the morning net go through until 9:20. So props on at least, unless you're aware of a late time and relatively new record.
0: Oh yeah, Roger on that, Joe. Yeah, we normally go a little past 9:00. So I got a phone call coming in, so I gotta answer that there, Roger.
1: Rock on, Mike. Take your phone call, Rock, and we'll, I'm sure, hear talk soon. Have a great morning, 7-3. Best of luck on your call. KB2ENR clear.
0: Roger on that, Joe. Okay, you take care. Have a great day, 73, and hope to talk with you come tomorrow. I'm going to return W2VL back to normal operations. Everybody have a great day, 73, KB2OIE off and clear.

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1: Good morning, Steve. K2KNB.
0: Hello, howdy. Just realized I was close enough to be heard, so I forgot to turn the radio. Anyway, good morning. And how was your July 4th weekend?
1: Well, I think it was actually pretty good. Somehow or another, apparently I managed to sleep through some storms. But Friday was oppressive. Saturday was oppressive. Yesterday was, weather-wise, for the most part, decent. I had a barbecue for my niece and nephew. And just about as we were going to sit down to eat outside, it started to rain. So we had to move inside. And as soon as we moved inside, of course, the rain stopped. But that was definitely interesting.
0: Well,
1: that's what's going to happen. Oh, well, you can't wait a while.
0: Anyway.
1: Yeah, you just got very noisy. Assume you're still in the rental car? I can't copy you, Steve.
0: I said I was too.
1: No, you're all broken up.
0: Yeah, I might go.

0: morning. The time is 10:58 a.m. Cloudy. Temperature 68 degrees.
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1: Good morning, Richie. How are you?
2: I'm good. And yourself?
1: I can't complain. I got the tower down. I didn't... no one got hurt and no one melted in the heat. It was 106 there.
2: Yeah, I spoke to Lee, I think Lee called me Sunday morning, maybe, or Saturday morning, and told me that she had gotten it down. So now you're just waiting for the flatbed truck to come and do it?
1: Yeah, I spoke to a company that's going to do it, and I'm trying to arrange it for Saturday. The guys that helped me took it down, they're going to come back, and then the tow truck will come from Port Washington. We'll flatbed it on there, and then we'll drive it back.
2: And did you, you got down to ground level, and Donnie will grind off the stubs, or you're going to do that?
1: I asked him if he wanted me to grind them off. He said no. He asked me if I'd leave him a couple of cutting wheels for the grinder, which I was happy to do. And he said he'll do it when he gets around to it, not a big deal. He said, but this way they'll be happy. The mortgage company will be happy.
2: Yeah, there was also a, got to think what the term was. There was a violation against the house because of the tower, so that violation may have to now be removed from whoever does that department of whatever it is.
1: Yeah, Donnie, the neighbor, was telling me that there's a violation with the building department, but they said as soon as the tower came down, they would remove the violation.
2: Yeah, it's kind of funny that there was no fine involved, no money involved, it's just a violation. And they basically didn't say he had to clear it in a certain part of time. It was just a violation. You know, maybe it would have had some effect if there was an insurance claim or something. You know, I'm not sure. But I do remember Jerry saying that as soon as the tower was removed, the violation would be gone.
1: Yeah, and honestly, the only people that really cared about it, obviously the city didn't, other than delete that toothless violation, was the mortgage underwriter. They were concerned because they didn't have any details on the building of it, etc. And they were the ones that insisted on it being removed. So we took it all down, and as I said, we'll flatbed it all out and go from there.
2: Yeah, and as I said, when you get it to your own property, give it a good look-see for any rust, although I don't think Jerry painted in the time that it was up there, but it was probably painted before it went up there. But you get, I don't think it's Rust-Oleum. It's a heavier duty paint in case it needs it. Maybe it's not a bad idea to do it anyway. Just give it a good coating, and you should be fine.
1: Actually, the antenna was not painted. It's all just galvanized. And I checked the antenna, or the mast. Everything was fine. The halyards are good. I need to put new pulleys on them because they seemed a little creaky. But beyond that, everything else was in really good condition. You really took care of that tower very well.
2: Well, also, it really wasn't in much use for the last 2 years while Jerry was ill and recuperating. I honestly don't remember him having pulleys replaced, so I do wonder whether they were originally what he put on. I can't remember when he had the tower done. I don't know if Lee had a bill, but I'm trying to think. It was probably shortly after he got his extra class license, and I'm thinking that was maybe maybe 10 years ago, 12 years ago, something like that.
1: Got it. I got to figure out. My next thing I have to figure out is how to get it from the flatbed to the backyard of my house. But I may just have it laid down by the side of the driveway for right now, and then figure out a way to wheel it around the back, put it on some dollies, strap it down to some dollies, and wheel it around.
2: Or again, you may have to get... Well, you know what? I don't know who you're going to have, you know, dig it out, but if you're going to call a towel guy to put it back up, they would, you know, they would take a look at it, take measurements to know what kind of base they need, what rebar, what stuff's sticking up. Don't forget, it's got to be grounded. Each of the legs has to be grounded, but the tower people may be able to do that for you.
1: I'll be able to put the tower up, and I have to order the concrete embedment. There's actually a mounting frame that is available. The company that made that antenna, while they've changed hands several times, they still make the bases to go into the concrete. So I'll order that probably in the fall, and then or in the spring, and probably put it up then. But putting it up won't be very hard. The way that I did it, took it down, honestly, it would have been fine. A good thing that I went slowly, though, because like the tilt over halyard that I thought was attached turns out wasn't, and these guys were trying to pull it over to tilt, and I realized it wasn't. I told them to stop and told them we could reattach the cable.
2: Well, again, the main thing when you're putting it back up is that you're working several feet in the air, and it's got to be lined up so that you can put the bolts in and not damage anything.
1: I'll take it down. I mean, I'll put it up in the opposite order that I took it down in, but I have everything all lined up and figuring out where I'll put it. I'll have some time to do that, but the only problem I need to worry about now, which I'm sure I'll be able to figure out, is where to put it, and I think I'm, as I said, just going to put it on the side of the driveway for now.
2: All right. Well, you made good progress, and you got a good tower there. All right, I'm going to sign, Alan. I'm going to go down and probably eat something now. Anyway, have a good day. Stay dry. KTK Andy.
1: All right, Richie. I'm on my way to the doctor anyway, so I will speak to you later. Thanks for coming back, and thanks again for all the advice and connections and everything else that you've done. I really appreciate it. So I'll turn it back if you have anything to say. Otherwise, KE2GGC, I'll be clear.
2: Nah, just looking outside and seeing whether it's going to rain. I don't know if it knows what it wants to do. It's going to rain again. No. Anyway, good luck with it, Alan. Take care now.

here too much, which is the case with a lot of these repeaters, unfortunately, but good to hear somebody on there. There's only two on the island that work. This one is Steve's WB2ZSE. So,

0: couple of years ago. I put them all in.
1: I took out a wife's car, had a old Yaesu FT-8900. That did 10.6, 2 meters, and UHF. And we haven't put back in the new car yet. It's got a UHF with a little tiny cell.
0: It's not the real one, it's a clone of that one. I think it's whatever the real one is, 8900 or something like that. So, I got it. He gave me a quad band antenna, but I couldn't do it. I put it, you know, the book in the trunk lid, I put it there, and I got it. I guess like 70 centimeter would be down to like 1.1, and then 6 meter would be like a 5.0. I tuned 6 meters, and then 2 meter would go crazy, so the antenna is just no good. I got to find something, either put a switch or find something else, and I'm trying to put that. This is just UHF, VHF, and DMR on this one. So maybe in my other car, I'll put that one in if I can find an antenna for it.
1: Yeah, years ago when I bought this Yaesu, had a multi-band, one of the Japanese antenna companies. It lasted about 2 weeks on the car. Hit the first tree it hit, it disintegrated. So it really wasn't appropriate for on a vehicle roof. First branch, it took it right out. But that's the story of my life. Anyway. I've got a few guys on here on 6 lately, experimenting. It's good to hear some activity.

0: that even might upset. No, I had programmed it in a long time ago, and it Massapequa, so I don't know if it was down or that's just where I was, it wasn't working, but I said, I'll give it another try. And I've talked to him a few times, I think, while he's on six. Good to hear people using it. All right, I just pulled up to the deli and grabbed some lunch, and then headed back to work, unfortunately. So, catch you in a little bit, thanks for the chat, and see you again.
1: We'll catch you again.

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0: KQKNB. Good afternoon, Jarvis.
1: Fritchie, how are you, pal? I never expected you to gonna answer me. I'm going to Port Washington. Actually, the gray neck. It's raining like crazy. You know, I'm bringing my wife. She's going to get to see my daughter. And, you know, I'm a mobile. How do I sound, by the way? Gave you two radio for the station ID.
0: There was a little crackling noise when you first signed in, and it's a little better. It was pretty good for the last transmission, Jarvis.
1: Yeah, so, all right. That's a good to know. I just changed that. I'm driving my Suburban, which is the one that was giving me a hard time. So finally, I think I have it in a right spot. So I changed antenna, everything else. So the antenna that you give me, the cable is too short. It won't fit in my Suburban. So I'm going to put it into in a truck. So the truck is shorter. And we'll probably I'm going to have that as a backup mobile. This is good antenna as well. Back to you.
0: Yeah, but the one that you really should use is the one that's motorized. Get an antenna for that, and then, you know, it's up on the roof. You get good height, but you can put it down whenever that's necessary.
1: Yeah, after this rain, I'm going to install that one, and I'm going to put that into the quad antenna, so I can have that, with the radio that I got from him. That would be the best antenna, the best mount for the antenna. Back to you.
0: Yeah. All right, I'm not going to hang. I got to go. Kind of work in the basement a little bit today. I can't go outside, not going swimming, whatever. But I got to clear some stuff up in the basement. So, have a safe drive, and we'll catch you later, Jarvis. K2KNB.
1: Okay, all right. So, don't sell my hat. Just keep it there, the light blue. And I'm going to get it one of these days. All right, pal. Thank you. And 73. God bless you. I hope your wife is doing better. And 73. Take care, pal. Give me two of your mobile.

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stand by 2 seconds if you would. I was only going to try something on my end. Don't tweak anything yet. I'll be right back. Just 2 seconds. Stand by.

So I'm using an HT, putting out about 5 to 7 watts. I have a vertical antenna on the roof. I was just trying something out here when I gave a call. So just return, let me know if my audio is any better. If not, I'll let you two continue, and I'll step aside. This is KD2UZT.

Okay, so before you blame yourself for your hearing, I was actually trying out a speaker mic. So after you said it improved, I had unplugged the speaker mic, and now I'm directly to you. Like I said, I'm using an HD through a Diamond 200X antenna. But, you know, I'm low wattage, and I am a probably 15 to 20 miles from this repeater. But anyway, yeah, my location is on Long Island, New York. Back to you, 82 UZZ.

in Massapequa, just south of Bethpage, actually our town's border. I'm just south of Southern State Parkway, between Southern State and Sunrise. How long has it been since you left Bethpage?

Okay, well, the traffic has increased in multitudes, I must say that. A lot more houses than when you left. And if you recall Sunrise Mall closed just about a year ago, but it was like dwindling for a long time. Just some department stores hung in there, but now it's 100% closed, and the talk of the town is that Amazon is in the process of opening a hub. So there you go. Sunrise Mall put out of business, primarily, I would say, by the internet. But now the buildings are going to continue due to the internet in a different form. Back to you. 82 UZD.

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1: Progresses, and hopefully it all continues in a good way. And for CYF, this is KD2UZT. It was very nice, nice QSO. What is your name, by the way? My name is Kent, Kilo Echo November. And then I'll say 783 as to not hog up the repeater. So, on your final, KD2UZT.

0: might be mixed up. 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Press here. Hey, Ken.
1: Press, how are you? How's the weather on the east end? It's quite rainy here in Massachusetts.
0: Yeah, it's a little soggy. I've seen a lot worse. It's just sort of coming down a little bit now and again. I'm in Hopbog right now. I think, yeah, Hopbog. I looked something up. You are 23.1 miles from the repeater. I got intrigued when you said, I think you're 15 to 20 miles. I said, okay, 23.1. And the diamond sounds great. Is it attic mount or out on the roof?
1: I would say about, not that high, maybe 23, 24 feet off the ground, off the roof of a cape. And like I said, if you heard, I'm using the ZMR 30 Daofang at the moment, because my other radio is just a VHF. So back to you, KD2UZT.
0: Yeah, gotcha. I have sort of put myself out of the buying HTs business. I'm cutting myself off. In fact, I sold a bunch of them at Dayton. But I did just get an odd, interesting radio called a Radtel, Radtel RT950. Has some incredible frequency coverage. In fact, will even transmit down to 18 megahertz, 18, 21, 24, 28, 50, all of them. But it's only FM, so the best you could even do with it is probably CW, a very weird sounding CW. But yeah, that's about what's going on. I'm looking for some kind of a stealthy antenna situation for the new vacation place up in Buffalo. It's a condo. I'm not allowed to use antennas, but I'm going to be able to do something. Sneak something in there with some stealthiness, like alarm wire on the windows or something. I don't know. We'll figure something out. Anyway, back to you. And the new radio sounds good, and we'll see you around the clubhouse. KDCUZT, W2PW Mobile.
1: 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Yeah, I'm deciding on the Anytone, the you know, the mobile one to have. I'm deciding on that, or if I should wait for the ICOM ID25100. So that's my contemplation at the time. All right, press. So probably want to go. So I'll say 73. This is KD2UZT on your final press.

Howdy, stranger. 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Haven't talked to you in a while. How you doing, W2PW?

saw you posting something the other day down by the water. But got the impression it was your dog that day. But yeah, I think we've exchanged weather. I've got the Portland weather going on here. Moderate rain. More than you'd want to walk to the car in. But less than, wow, that's a storm. And I'm envious of your temperatures. Man, 70 to the low 70s is just absolutely gorgeous. But, that's about it. Nothing else to report. Was hoping that you'd make it out to the meet and greet this year. Is that ever something you might think? I mean, it's obviously quite all the way across the country, I get it, but is that something that you would ever entertain coming to next year?

0: rent. Well, I'm sure you've heard the news. We got a place in Buffalo to crash pad. So, go up there for about eight to ten home games for the Bills, and a place to hang out for the meet and greet. So, that's gonna be a lot of fun. All right, my friend, I will talk to you later. I'm getting into some traffic here. So I'll speak to you again. KE7K, thank God you're through listening to W2PW in the mobile.
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This is K2KND. 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KW. How are you today?

0: name here is Joe, and I am currently in Stayville, sitting in the rain, waiting for Florida to go.
1: All right, Joe. You're kind of fading in and out on the last transmission, but there may have been some other interference there. And I guess you're coming into Selden from where you are. It's still pouring rain here. I don't know if it's heading your way or if I'm probably heading your way. I think that's the direction of the storm. How are you doing? Any flooding out there?

0: so good. It's a steady drizzle, but no flooding as of yet. It's supposed to pick up, though.
1: Yeah, getting some interference. I don't think it's coming out of your radio. It could be atmospheric. I don't think it's malicious. Yeah, it was pouring here before, and I'm always concerned about flooding in the basement. And I did have a little bit of water, but I think somehow or another it came down the chimney. Heavy strong winds might have blown some water in there. Not much, but enough to disturb me. Anyway, again, I don't know if we spoke previously. Obviously, you're newly licensed. How long have you had your license now?
0: Yeah, hopefully you're, it's 449. You know, newly licensed probably since April, but haven't really been on too much or done too much yet.
1: I was trying to figure, well, actually, you know what, that was silly on my part. I was thinking that they were still doing eyes in the licensing, but I know that they're up to, I think I just saw a J. So they're moving along there. All right, well, from Sayville, you've got our repeater in Glen Oaks. You're not going to hit our Glen Oaks repeater. You'll hit our Selden repeater, or you can also try Middle Island if you have that programmed in. That's 449075, but it's all linked together.
0: Yeah, currently I'm on the 449075, so hopefully that picks up a little bit better. Yeah, like you said, new here, so I'm actually just starting to look around at maybe getting a mobile rig to put in the truck, so trying to explore my options a little bit.
1: Well, there's definitely a lot of stuff out there, and one of the things, obviously, if you're going to be riding around, you'll want a little bit of power there, but most important is going to be your antenna. Because you're going to be in and out of almost any repeater, and so the better the antenna, and if you can get away with a 5/8 wave, that's probably even best. But, you know, even as you hit Middle Island or Selden, a mountain ball hill comes in the way, or James Hill over here in on the border, Nassau-Suffolk border. So, yeah, just give it some thought. And it's good to have.
0: Yeah, that sounds good. I do listen to you guys in the morning on your morning net sometimes on my portable, but kind of hard to hit, so just kind of listen in. And that's it. But I am going to sign off. I'm going to say 7-3. Nice to chat with you this afternoon. I hope you stay dry. And this is KE2IKW clear on your final.
1: All right, Joe, very good. Well, yeah, you with the signal that you just had, you have no problem getting into the morning net. And sometimes people just sign in and then stay on the side and listen. All of that is good. We just want to make sure that the frequency is in use, and honestly, a lot of people have joined in and made good friends from it, so it's a good thing. Anyway, enjoy yourself. You stay dry also. We're in for a few more hours of this, and then hopefully finish. 7-3, K2KNB.

0: FIU testing.
1: You seem to be okay, George. Your voice is not the same.
0: What has changed?
1: Your voice is very usually deep and bassy. And I would say you're a little more on the treble side, almost like there's some filter that kicked in or something.
0: Yes, well, I'll be testing this different radio for a couple of days here, maybe. I don't know if the microphone is the right match. I'm using an SM30 with it, and I have not gone into the radio to adjust the audio or the mic gain. But this is an SM30 desk mic, and the radio is made for a remote DTMF microphone, so I probably have to go in there and adjust the audio inside the radio.
1: I don't think so. You know, first of all, it's loud and it's clear, just that your voice itself sounds a little bit off, and that could be the difference in the mics that you're using. So I wouldn't even worry about it. I think you sound fine.
0: Probably that this mobile radio that I'm using, I'm not using my 7100, which I normally would use, this mobile radio dual band that I'm using, that I am trying out as a follow-up to our conversation earlier today. So I'm going to let this roll. I'm going to let it roll a few different places, different bands, different repeaters, different operations, different functions, and let it show me who it is over the next couple of days.
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1: Hi, Al. How are you doing? Go ahead and pick it up.
2: I'm on the CVS parking lot, but I just want to give George a little feedback. Your audio level, below clear and understandable, is way louder than Richard. You either got to back off or... that's a very sensitive mic. So you want to hold it a little further away, because you're really blasting. You're blasting my finger. Richie couldn't judge that because he can't compare the two of you, but I can. Anyway, I got to run. I got to pick up something for the SYO. Back to you, Rich. Somebody should use it.
0: KD2FIU. Yes, as I mentioned, I just started with this radio here that I hadn't used in a long time. I realized I got to go in. Thank you for the radio check.
1: When he says he's going, he's usually going. You know what? I mean, it probably is loud, George, but I don't even recognize it that way. But, it's doing fine.
3: All right. Hope you got this transmission. N2GYN 73.
1: You know, that's fine with me. It helps me here. Anyway, you know, just I'll write the guy back and say, stand by. And, he may be very well, very happy with it. But I'm going to go down and I think we're having an early dinner again tonight. So I will talk to you. See you on the swap and shop.
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0: 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The time is 4:58 p.m. Rate temperature 65 degrees.
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0: K2CYA, you around?
1: Oh no, what did I do now? K2GYA.
0: Third time's the charm, thought we were going to have to file a missing persons report. But I got that phone number for you, for the APEX programming. I'm about to email it over to you right now.
1: Right. Unless you want to text it to me. Whichever.

0: number, and I don't really want to throw anything out over there. I'll just send it to your email. I believe you have your email on.
1: Sounds good. 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
1: Apparently nobody wants to talk to you because people have called you back. Some guy, Jim, called you and asked if you were them, and then you said you couldn't hear him, and the other guy called and you didn't answer him, so it's working fine. Easy to...
0: Very good. Yeah, no, I had to reboot the node. I was having some problems with it. I was on Linux, and it required a reboot, so that might be why. I appreciate the report. KE2EED.
1: Yeah, some guy was calling back to you, another guy that just got licensed. His name was asking if that was you, Jim. Is your name Jim?
0: No, negative. I'm not Jim. I did hear somebody before I rebooted, and I got back to them, but they came in all broken up, and I thought maybe it was my note, but all right, very good.
1: No, I clearly heard him, but no problem. Anything. Have a good one, KZ2G.

0: Yeah, we recovered some property off some luxury yacht from Port Jeff. And he finally came and got it. I'll send you a picture. Hey, listen, my laptop, for some strange reason, won't print the printer anymore. It's just a regular plain Jane Cannon. Maybe you can help me find the driver. He keeps telling me that the driver is shot. Maybe you can help me find the driver one of these days and install it. All you got to do is show me once, and then I can figure it out for myself. You can go to Canada's website. Maybe you need the latest driver. Or, is this Rob's? I guess it connects wirelessly. I found out if you get a new security, Microsoft pushes out the security patches. Sometimes they mess up the machine, the patch, and you have to fix that. Weird. I can put from my little laptop that I use for just my radio programming and stuff. And database stuff, but my main laptop, it's about, probably at least 5 years old by now. Should probably get a new one, but I don't want to upgrade to Windows 11. Every time I try to print, it says the driver is corrupted or it needs updating, so maybe one of these days I'll bring it to the meeting, you take a look at it. Just all you gotta do is show me how to do it once, then I'm good to go.
1: Those have to report when it comes to printing. You have a thing called service at MSC. Sometimes the service or the printer could be off. It could be, you have to restart it. I've seen that. But you get an error with the driver. That's the case. Yeah, the driver has to be updated. You just have to go to Canon's website and find a new driver. Or just on the phone, just start from scratch.
0: Well, maybe one of these days, when you're home, I'll give you a call and you just walk me through it.
1: They're coming the other way. I'm on 347 going eastbound. I'm by like the legislator building here.
0: Suffolk County legislative offices, affectionately known as the Supreme Wind Tunnel and Redistribution of Wealth Center.
1: I know him. Went to high school. Well, he graduated with somebody. And man, he don't like the administration in Smithtown, where they built all those apartments and everything.
0: Yeah, well, where are your children supposed to live?
1: But as much as if you don't pay the mortgage.
0: Houses are north of $700,000 now. I mean, my son and his wife, thank God, they make enough to qualify for a mortgage. But, you know, the supply of houses is kept low. I mean, you know, I don't understand. I got a beef with Islip, too. You know, like, why, you know, you got to build some garden apartments and houses. You know, people are... Middle-class people, working-class people have to be able to move into these places, save up money, and then buy houses. Because with all us boomers going about another 10 years, right now, the first wave of boomers is approaching the cliff. The first wave of boomers born in 1946, they've now turned 80 years old. So that's the statistical cliff. And as time goes on, in another 10 years, there's going to be a tremendous, where there's now no housing, there's going to be a tremendous amount of housing. So all this equity that they're taxing us on is going to disappear.
1: Baby boomers die. I'm a baby 1960, and you just before me. As they die, will it be available in houses then or not?
0: Unless the U.S. government, the federal government, does something about Social Security in about 18 years, Social Security, they're going to run out of the main fund. So somebody better do something pretty quick. Because once the full faith and credit, you know, found to be not worthless IOUs, it's going to ricochet through the entire, it's going to ricochet through the world economy. Because we're the world's currency. And if our IOUs aren't worth anything, forget about ever borrowing from any of these foreign countries.
1: Macron, Michael, and I'm a thing is that what gets me ticked off, they make like social studies on a title. It's not a title, I paid into it, the FICA tax. And then the politicians took it and used it to fund other stuff. They should never touched it.
0: Of course, you can thank the Democrats for that. That happened during the Vietnam War era. And Johnson managed to pay. He said, oh, no, hey, we'll just put IOUs in there and kick the can down the road. Well, now the can is approaching the cliff. So you can't kick it down anymore because once the main fund is depleted, then they, by law, they have to deplete the benefit by whatever percentage they're missing every year, which is going to keep growing. I don't know what they intend to do. And the average Social Security check is only about, I think, $1,100. So, and it's the sole source of most people's retirement income. So, unless they want to put 20 million people in poverty, impoverish 20 million people, they better do something pretty damn quick.
1: It's like pretty much double that per month, you know, and I need that. If I worked more years, maybe my pension would have covered everything. Because my pension is so secure, it'll be equivalent to my net pay because I've done the numbers. So, man, if that went out, it's going to be good for me. That stinks. So, I'll start collecting this year. Well, then I'll start collecting like in January or December. She's saying I only have 8 years of what I worked hard for my whole life. That stinks.
0: Well, to collect Social Security, you have to have 40 good quarters.
1: I could get my full at 67, but if I go out at 66, then it'll be just maybe like 100 less a month. So I think it's worth it.
0: I mean, that's why I'm still working, because when I finally retire, my extra quarters get folded into the benefits. So it's go up a good $3,000, $4,000.
1: Yeah. I wish I had overtime on my career. I did security on and off. I did security for like 8 years at what now BAE, and I didn't think if I should have done security at Stony Brook University Hospital in the public safety pump, that would have counted time for my pension.
0: Well, do they hire part-timers?
1: They got part-time assistance, absolutely. I could have worked on a weekend or been a per diem, because when my mom was in the house, I was talking to them, you know, and I got my license in the state of New York. I contacted the state. I got my 16, and all I have to do is get a position and take the 8-hour in-service. I should have kept taking it every year, just renewing my license, which I never did, but I can get it back, and it would pretty fast once I get a position if I want to do that.
0: You know, I mean, I work part-time, you know, I like it. I like getting out of the house. I think I'd go crazy if I didn't have a part-time job. And I like being off in the winter. So, you know, I only work from, like, March through October, early November. I work March through November.
1: Oh, that's great. I thought, oh, that's good, you don't work for you. Now, that's, I won't talk what you do, exactly. We know what you do, but is that position... You say part-time. I mean, part-time can be 30 hours a week. Is it less than that or more?
0: No, it's more.
1: I'm going to work no more than like 20 hours a week, maybe 3 days a week. You know, I want to work, I'm going only works in the other hobby I do, and if they had the amateur radio stores here, I would do that also, work in the store, but they have no places around here.
0: There's been an amateur radio store in this area for 5 years, and I don't think you'll ever see another one. I think there's, but all you have is HRO and DX Engineering, and they don't even have a good display center. I think HRO has a display center somewhere in Ohio where you can walk in and actually play with radios and stuff, but that's it. Well, I thought you were going to get a part-time job with the other place in Oakdale.
1: Yeah, I sent them my resume. I'm waiting to hear from them. Yeah, I want to work for them. Absolutely. Oh, but, like, I'm talking about the HRO where they got the stuff displayed. I've been to the store in Nashua, New Hampshire. I went there. Oh, my God. It was 5 years ago I went there, and I stopped off, and I bought my desk mic. I bought the lift mount on my car, and there's a radio display you could, that we're wanting. You can look at them.
0: Yeah, well, you're never going to see anything like that again. You know, I remember, well, anyway, it's like that era is over. All right, tomorrow night is the Suffolk County Radio Club meeting. I don't know if you're going to be there, but I'm going to attend.
1: I thought it's the first Monday of the last Monday in the month. Wait.

0: It's the first Monday. What am I saying? Yeah, it's the first Monday of the month.
1: Monday of the month. The last Monday of the month.
0: Yeah, I'm talking about the Aries meeting.
1: You know, on Tuesday night, I go on the rig to network Lockfield, and I get that antenna. You know, we tap off from 80 to 10 meters, so I mean 6 meters, 10 meters, 4 feet. I got it on the 2 meter, 4 meter, 4 46 meter, and I get into the Lockfield machine over in Smithtown. So tomorrow will be the test, and because on my other radio, we can't get a station, so that'll be the ultimate test that I'll prove out that something.

0: Maddie, you've got that thing mounted low on a fence post. Are you feeding it with RG-8 or RG-6, or what are you feeding it with? And how long is the line, the feed line?
1: Must be 75 to 100. I'm just on for testing purposes. That's what it was for. I'm feeding it with RG-58, but I get into that repeater and I can hear it, like when with the other radio connected to the X300 on the roof, you can hear the noise. You can hear it, so I know it. I'm moving. Now, also, I try to get into this repeater with it. I pull it down, I'm not bringing it up for some reason. Maybe it's the atmospheric conditions or something.
0: So I thought I heard you say that you're feeding that 6-meter antenna with about 100 feet of RG-58?
1: Something like that, or 75 feet. It was feeding my gunner antenna I made, you know, because I had to drop it out of the window. It had extra, you know, cable, but it's RG-58. But, yeah, I might take that down. I'm just experimenting, you know. Unless I can put it high up somewhere, but I just wanted to have a 6-meter, you know, antenna, you know, for repeaters. That's why I did it. I can move it, you know. I'm just playing around with it.
0: Even at 50 megahertz, you know, you've got 75 plus. I mean, 75, say 70 of RG-58, man. That's got tremendous loss, but by all means, play around with the antenna. I mean, tomorrow I'm going to be setting up my vertical. I'm going to be start playing around with that. I'm going to start taking measurements and everything like that. But, all right, listen, I'm going to sign. It's always good to hear you on the machine. And it's a GBH level. It's going to be clear on your final.
1: It's busy one, but maybe I'll come over and we'll check that, the feed. And then it could order some, and then we could replace it on the antenna on the roof.
0: All right. Well, if you want me to come over, I got to find. Let me take a look at my schedule. See what I'm doing. Stand by.

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1: Yep, that's it. That's the right frequency.
0: And I'm restored?
1: No question about it.
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0: George.
1: Yeah, I was actually, I went into the mic being, it was no different than the mic being sitting on me. Not get that kind of report.
0: Does he sound distorted?
2: I heard George. I don't know if he's I don't think it's all frequency. I think it has a problem with the antenna or something. It sounds like it's all off the frequency. I don't know. How do I sound, by the way? I don't know.
0: You sound fine, but George has distortion, and I'm trying to figure out the reason. Go ahead, George.
1: G2FIU. W2VL at Glen Oaks.
0: I'm not sure what's causing it. It's not necessarily your frequency. I can't figure it out. But it, you know, around the that distortion around the fringes there. You want me to go to 2 meters?
1: Oh, negative. Let's stay with you. Hold on. I got to take care of that hot water.
0: Okay. Thanks for coming in, Jerry. KA2UTO.
3: Hey, give me the dates.
4: All right. It would be like be the 20th. I'm doing an 8-4 or the 21st, I'm doing an 8-4.
3: Driving now, I was at a light, but I have to look at my calendar here on my phone. Let me, oh man, you know what? The light just changed, it can't go through. Let me check, I'm at the light now, so I can't make it.
4: So the 20th and the 21st, it's a Sunday and a Monday.
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0: I guess, but, you know, the distortion seems to follow the pattern of your voice.
5: All right, let's try with UHF again. Do you have N2ION on UHF?
0: Probably, but I forgot what frequency it is. I've got it in one of the memories, probably.
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0: 797?
5: 7925 out.
0: Now let me see if I got it here.
4: I think I can switch with a guy on the 20th. I'm pretty sure I can swap an 8-4 for an 8-4. So it would be either the 15th or the 20th.
3: On a Sunday, yeah. I mean, that would be fine also.
4: All right, so the 2 days, that jump out at. You know, just pick one and let me know.

0: there. And it's a TDH Mobile. Yeah, did you copy my last? Some of that because my mom was calling. I have a Wi-Fi with my phone, with my ringtone. So that was ringing while you were talking. So repeat what you said. The 19th would be good. All right, then the 19th is good. She walks crooked. She's like, you know, disabled. And she goes to swat you, and if she gets you, man, the blood's gonna run down on your finger.
1: Yeah, you got a little flutter, but you're more copyable now.
2: Yeah, I'm getting in the top of the month. Because in Lloyd Harbor and in Huntington Village, the same area, you can't get out. Just low area, you know. So, but I think Sheldon is better than Glen Oak for me.
1: Oh, definitely, definitely. Now you're a good copy. Just trying to help out George while he's got the distortion on 440.
2: Get a repeater that he told you at 135 PL.
1: You mean 136?
2: 136, yeah.
1: I'll give it a shot. I'll be back. AA2UTF.
2: AA2YVL mobile.
3: I'm receiving this with only 3 or 4 bars out of 9 bars.
1: Yeah, I can't open up that machine for some reason. Do you want to go to hot water, George?

0: Roger.
1: KD2FIU.
0: Yeah, George, I can't open up that repeater for some reason. I used to be able to, I don't know why.
1: Did you hear me talking with John, KD2AKX?
0: We're talking 447970.
1: At 925.
0: I'm asking for the receive frequency.
1: Okay, I got to take a minute to get there because I would have to. Hold on. Yeah. 447925.
0: Oh, okay. Hold on. I'm on the wrong frequency.
2: Full of water, holy mackerel. It took the three of us to yank it into the boat, but, you know, it'd be nice if we, went on the website and, you know, use the email system and send forth, you know, a thank you, like, hey, thanks a lot. I mean, these things were at least, I mean, the fender was at least 500 bucks. Plus it had, you know, some custom mounting thing for their, whatever the rail design was, but, you know, it's always nice. The boss likes attitude instead of the gripes all the time.
3: I think everybody likes that. Yeah, when you deal with the public, it gets a little rough sometimes. Yeah. Sometimes you need a thank you. Alrighty. Just kind of hibernated all day here today. Didn't get a lot done. Just kept my head down and tried to stay warm and dry.
0: I wouldn't call it as good as I usually hear from you. And, maybe it's just that the distortion seems to follow the pattern of your voice. That's why I got a little curious. But maybe it's just propagation and power levels or what have you.
1: It's got to be, because... let me move around on the other side of this thing. No, I don't have it. Let me see what else I got in UHF.
0: Yeah, I mean, I hear the Oceanside repeater. I have to take my squelch down.
1: All right, let me make sure I don't have a problem with UHF, and it is the propagation of distance. I'm going to transmit again on the Oceanside repeater, and tell me if you hear me clearly.
0: Go give it a shot.
2: They use like a phone.
4: boom. Not like a regular microphone. It was pretty cool.
5: Contact with these people because I'm not too sure that they're actually even on my list.
6: W2DQ.
7: Yeah, please. The more the merrier. That's how I look at it. And, between you and Joe, you guys are doing a really good job taking charge of what's been going on here from the county level. I know, especially, you've been very busy, so it's definitely much appreciated. There's a lot of cash, a lot of balls in the air with that, but,
5: so I hope it continues to go forward like this. So we'll see. There's a bunch of people getting more interested again because they see some activity. So that's what I needed. I needed somebody just to, I guess you could say, kickstart it again, but. Hopefully it's going to work out. I think it will. And go from there.
4: I couldn't figure out where the noise was coming from. Yeah, we got that problem here. Noise in a row.
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5: KC2RZ4ID. I wonder if you could check the FCC database to see if the testing report is on the site yet. 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

0: WAKX. Who's out there? Anybody can hear me?
1: And it's the hardest one to meet sometimes. But if they have any confidence, they're pre-building. I know we used to do that where if we had confidence, we would pre-build. Very rarely do we have to go and rework something if we had a problem with FCC. So I'm assuming that the radio manufacturers do the same thing.
0: I said, I heard you fixed the generator. It was a loose wire.
2: Yeah, more than that, but, you know. So, yes, there is a loose wire. You know what I mean? It's just, that's it. But it's fixed. You know, there's a little thing that happens in there. But it's fixed now, I guess. Because they use it, I guess. You use it, right?
3: Good evening, WQAK 5:49 p.m.
1: Oh, no, I'm sorry. You're talking about like the antenna on the Bluetooth or some other Wi-Fi. I got you, the internal antenna.
0: The generator to run the other two tents. So, I think they just sat there on the dolly.
2: Okay. Well, but Richie has tested it, and he said that it was good. Then he was using the other one, and that one has started to giving a hiccup as well. So, and I said, well, if it does give you a problem, so bring it to me. And, but then it started to fix itself. So, it was no problem after that.
0: Remember, you'll have to give me a call and figure it out again.
2: Yourself, no problem. All right. So I just got to the place that I gotta be. So take care, pal. Always a pleasure to talk to you. And 73. God bless you. Bye bye.

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0: RCE.
1: Hello, KC2RCE. How are you this evening? I'm just pulling into the Fulton Estate over here.
0: Yeah, we're about 5 minutes behind you, 10 minutes behind you. We're on William Floyd, I think it is.
1: Yeah, I just realized I was trying to call out and my mic was unplugged. It wasn't seated all the way in. It's funny because it's not like I'm pulling away from the port. It's going in the opposite direction, but somehow it came up close. I think I remember now. Jeez, when I took the car to the shop, when I had to put that starter put in, maybe I didn't put the cord to plug it in all the way, you know.
0: I pulled the radios out of the car when I left at the dealer for those 2 months there, whatever it was. And when I put the radios back in, I was trying to remember how I had it sitting and all that. Then I wanted to redo the whole thing anyway. But I forgot where I put one of the microphones back then.

call box, and I got my wife a drink, I got me a drink, and I got my daughter a drink who was home at the time. So I brought him home, I got out of the car, I didn't even tip a sip out of mine, I dumped mine all over the driveway, like $6, whatever drink. But anyway, then I went and made coffee in my own mug in the house. Anyway, I'll see when you get over here. I'll probably have an HD on, but I don't know how it's going to be inside, but

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AE2IPJ. Just going to sign off, but I wanted to say congratulations on the new license, and I hope you have a great time with it. Signing off.

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0: 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Temperature 65 degrees.
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